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15: Hello and welcome to our look at the latest singles and album charts here in the UK. Coming up, we'll be hearing from Jessie Ware about her latest release, and Skindred will be telling us about their 9th studio album. We also have music from Zayn, Tamora, Prince, Justin Bieber and Olivia Rodrigo. We'll be featuring all the top 5 best-selling songs in the UK and find out if Sam Fender and Olivia Dean can hold on to the top spot for a 9th week. It's all coming up in the next hour with me, Kim Robson.
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15: Let's get straight into this week's album chart, and we kick off with the debut studio album from electronic music supergroup Tamora, which is the partnership of the Chemical Brothers Tom Rowlands and Norwegian singer-songwriter Aurora. It's called Come Closer, and this is Ring the Alarm.
17: Number 16.

0: Gamora, Ring the Alarm, from the album Come Closer. This album developed from studio sessions that were not initially intended for release, following previous collaborations between Aurora and Tom Rowlands.
1: Number 4.
0: Our next new entry is the fifth solo album from former One Direction star Zayn. It's called Connor Cole, and from it, this is...

0: Jane, Sideways, from the album Conical. The album's title is named after Conical, the art of performing percussion syllables vocally used in South Indian music. This is Top of the Pops from the BBC, and we're featuring the high new entries into this week's album chart here in the UK.
1: Number two.
0: It's a new entry for singer-songwriter Jessie Ware, who's back with her sixth studio album, Super Bloom. The BBC's Dashiani Navanayaga recently caught up with Jessie to find out more.
2: Now, look, let's discuss your new album, because it has a very 70s disco funky vibe. Mm-hmm. How did you go about creating the sound? And also, do you come up with the music or the lyrics first?
3: It varies. I mean, mostly it's dictated by the melody. I'll kind of like hum and have a beat, and my producer or my co-writer will be playing some music and I'll be singing around. But for some of the songs on this record, such as, 16 Summers, I kind of had this idea for this song and I started singing this chorus before I had any chords to it. So it varies.
2: What's the subject matter this time around with the album? Because it's quite different from what's gone before, not just musically. Mm.
3: Yeah, I mean, I think for the past two records, I was very much enjoying this escapism and storytelling from it with characters. I think I was kind of ready to allow real life to come back in a more kind of vulnerable and open form. So whilst there are characters on this record, such as a lady called Shirley Bloom on a song called Don't You Know Who I Am, I'm also, I was loving my life that I was being, I have three kids and I love being a parent and a partner, and but I love normal life. I also love that I get to dress up in sequins and sing around the world. It's fab. But I think I was enjoying living normality in all its kind of forms. And so I wanted to allow like domesticity to be a part of this record, however unsexy that may sound. It was a wonderful feeling being able to write about my children and whilst I had kind of shied away from that maybe previously. Mm-hmm.
2: Do you think this album is more you then?
3: I think all my records are me, but I think that, you know, I'm maybe more direct in this one.
4: Do you know what you've got? You've got a perfect woman. She treats you right. Keeps you satisfied. It's automatic.

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1: 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Top 10.
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2: Number 10.
0: Alex Warren, You'll Be Alright Kid, Chapter 1.
3: Said I'm the one who's wanted.
2: Number 9.
0: Harry Styles, Kiss All The Time, Disco Occasionally.
2: Number 8.
0: Sabrina Carpenter, Man's Best Friend.
4: Man's Child, why you always come running on me?
2: Number 7.
0: Don't Stop, 50 Years of Fleetwood Mac.
2: Number 6.
0: Ray, This Music May Contain Hope.
2: Number 5.
0: Michael Jackson, The Essential.
2: Number 4.
0: Zayn, Connor Cole.
2: Number 3.
0: Olivia Dean, The Art of Loving.
5: I don't want a boyfriend.
2: Number 2.
0: Jessie Ware, Superbloom.
6: I could get used to this. Tonight I'll satisfy my every motive.
0: And at number 1, it's a new entry from innovative Welsh band Skindred. It's called You Got This, and Trevor Smith's been finding out more about it.
7: Welsh band Skindred formed back in 1998 and have made a name for themselves with their unique fusion of heavy metal with other genres, most notably reggae.
8: Everything I see the sun shining, peeking through my window, that makes me say, okay.
7: Their latest album, You Got This, builds on their mainstream breakthrough that came with 2023's critically acclaimed album, Smile. And frontman Benji Webb thinks that this is their finest work to date.
9: I believe that this is the best body of work that we've put together. Some of the strongest songs, some of the most powerful lyrics. Every one of these songs are based on real life events.
10: And from the opening of the album, from You Got This to the last song on there, Give Thanks, and all in between, every one of them means so much to me. Real events, real situations that I've been in.
11: Well, I was out for crime, so I spent a little time scabbing up enough for chips outside cold sometimes.
9: I just don't want to put out records and put out songs that don't mean nothing. To me, what's more important is the songs reaching people, setting the captives free and bigging them up, making them live a stronger life.
7: And its title is thanks to a trip to the gym.
9: Originally, when we first finished the record, there's something that I say on stage is, I talk about the area code where we live in Newport, Gwent, South Wales, 01633. And that's what we was thinking of calling the album. But one afternoon, I went to the gym. I was there, I went to a spin class. And there's three words that always seem to get people to push themselves a little more in the spin class. And I found that, you know, these words are just encouraging and uplifting, and they do make you go the extra yard. And I just thought to myself, I'd love to call the album You Got This.
12: You got the style, got the moves, all the haters, got 'em loose.
9: When you hear them words, it's encouraging, it's uplifting, it's empowering. And I just wanted to make an album that did that for people. I really believe music is a channel that can open up a lot of things for people. And encouragement and empowering is something that Skindred as a band are all about.
7: The last few years have seen Skindred rise to another level of success, winning the Best Alternative Music Act at the Mobos and Best UK Act at the Heavy Music Awards. Plus, they've headlined many shows and festivals around the world, and tens of thousands of new fans have discovered them. And all of that just adds to their drive to ensure what they do is special.
9: It took a long time for us to get that Mobo, Jules Holland, all the amazing things, number 2 in the charts. But when you're committed and you're in love with something, nothing can take that away. You know what? Passion and direction and wanting to bring something special to the table. There's only one Skindred. There's only one band that sounds like Skindred. There's only one band that draws on all the energy and feels no way about putting it all in one song. You know, but I mean, at the end of the day, it's all about enjoying where you are on the way to where you're going, because if you never get where you're going, at least you had a good time trying.

0: Kindred. This is The Sound from the album You Got This. It's their first UK number one album.
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0: 10 years ago this week, the world mourned the loss of legendary musician Prince. And to mark the anniversary, a new single's been shared from his extensive musical vault. 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

0: Prince, With This Tear. According to Prince's estate, this track marks the beginning of a number of unreleased Prince recordings scheduled for release this year as part of a never-before-released Prince album project.
1: It's Top of the Pops.
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0: I'm Kim Robson. Now it's time for the brand new singles chart here in the UK. And we start with a new entry at number 40.
3: This is the official chart. 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
0: It's Tyler and Zara Larsson. She did it again.

0: number, Potential. He performed this song for the first time during his performance at the Coachella Music Festival a couple of weeks ago. I'm Kim Robson, this is Top of the Pops from the BBC, and we're featuring the new entries and climbers in this week's UK Top 40 Singles Chart.
1: Number 30.
0: It's a climber for Prosper and Clooney, Free Your Mind.

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1: 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At 20, Ray, Where Is My Husband? 19, Alex Warren, Ordinary. 18, Zara Larsson, Midnight Sun. It's a re-entry at 17 for Justin Bieber featuring Ludacris and Baby. At 16, Ella Langley, Choosing Texas. 15's Milky, Just The Way You Are. It's up 59 places to 14 for Taylor Swift, Elizabeth Taylor. 13 is Harry Styles and American Girls. At 12, Bella Kay, I Love It, I Love It, I Love It. 11, Olivia Dean, Man I Need. At 10, Dominic Fike, Baby Doll. 9 is Zara Larsson with Lush Life. 8, Dominic Fike and White Keys. 7 is Somba and Homewrecker. And at 6, Alex Warren, Fever Dream. Coming up, the top 5 best-selling songs in the UK.
4: I'm Trevor Smith with a quick look at this week's music news. 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
4: It's the latest preview of their upcoming anniversary album, 25, The Ultimate Collection. Speaking about the new single, they said it's a heartfelt ballad with a beautiful story. Lady Gaga's recently wrapped Mayhem Ball Tour has become one of the 10 highest-selling tours by a female artist in history. The 12-month tour across 5 continents grossed $419.5 million and sold just under 2 million tickets. Spandau Ballet are gearing up for a comeback. After years of court battles and public bust-ups, the original lineup are reportedly in talks with agents about a reunion, and a tour announcement is expected very soon. And the 1975's Ross McDonald has successfully completed a 1,180-mile cycle challenge. Joined by 3 friends, the bassist rode from Land's End to John O'Groats, raising over £32,000 for the charity Nordoff & Robbins, which provides music therapy for those with disabilities, illnesses and social issues.
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1: 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Up 10 places at number 5, Justin Bieber, Daisies.

This is Top of the Pops from the BBC. I'm Kim Robson, and these are the top five most popular songs in the UK this week. Up 8 places at number 3, Justin Bieber featuring Nicki Minaj, Beauty and a Beat. Young Money.

Justin Bieber featuring Nicki Minaj, Beauty and a Beat, goes up 8 to number 3. This track comes from his album Believe and peaked at number 16 when it was originally released back in 2012. We're heading for a new number 1, as it's down 1 at number 2 for Sam Fender and Olivia Dean with Rein Me In.

0: Sam Fender and Olivia Dean, Rein Me In, goes down one place to this week's number two. This track has spent the last 8 weeks at number one. The official UK singles chart is compiled by the Official Charts Company. I'm Kim Robson. Top of the Pops is produced by Trevor Smith at Rotation Media for the BBC World Service.
1: The UK's number one.
0: With the first single from her upcoming third album, Olivia Rodrigo ends Sam Fender and Olivia Dean's reign at the top, and Drop Dead is Top of the Pops number one.

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3: This week on the program, we have Low Cut Connie. Low Cut Connie is a straight-up rock and roll band, maybe the best in the business at what they do.
1: Last time we had them on the show, maybe 3 years ago, they were celebrating the release of 2015's High Honey. They have since released two studio efforts, Dirty Pictures Part 1 and Dirty Pictures Part 2. So sounds like we have a lot of catching up to do.
3: I remember noting last time how refreshing to me personally Low Cut Connie is, how they push all my buttons at once. It's pure, raw rock and roll.
1: You just like all the loud guitars.
3: I like all the piano, too.
1: Well, they capture that spirit, the fire, the original intent of the founding fathers, Sam Phillips, Dewey Phillips, Ike Turner, Jerry Lee, and so on. There's a lot of Memphis in their DNA.
3: There really is a lot of Memphis in their DNA.
1: That's right. Frontman Adam Wiener spent part of his musically formative years here in Memphis, where, when he wasn't studying musicology at the University of Memphis, he worked as an intern for the public radio program you're listening to right now.
3: We caught up with Adam and the guys in Low Cut Connie at their recent performance at the Lovett Shell, which is about the best Memphis homecoming show you could ever ask for.
1: Pretty perfect, and quite a leap from the dive bar confines of the Buccaneer Lounge, which is the last place we caught them.
3: Here's Low Cut Connie live on Beale Street Caravan.
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1: We'll be back with more music from the band in just a bit.
0: Up next, Grammy-nominated bluesman Guy Davis takes us through the life histories of the pioneers and innovators enshrined in the Blues Hall of Fame. This segment is brought to you by the Blues Foundation and is also available as a standalone podcast through iTunes.
2: It started out with the sound of crazy talk coming towards my house when I was a boy, all loud. In our town, Macon, Georgia, we had preachers up and down the streets and women singing spirituals, but this sounded different, almost like a ghost, but wilder, almost angry. It had no words, but I think I understood it. I stepped off the sidewalk toward my house when I heard it, and then I saw them. Dr. Nabilio wore a red turban and a gold cape. Next to him walked a strange little dude with big eyes. He was the one who made the ghost sound. That would be Richard. He carried Dr. Nabilio's Freaks of Nature, a bunch of stuff that grew out of the earth but looked like people. He had a sweet potato shaped like a face and a tree branch like a skeleton hand. The noise and freaks brought a crowd. Once people arrived, Richard and Nabilio shook them on down. Richard performed healings, and Nabilio read fortunes, all for entertainment purposes, of course. People wrote questions about the future to Nabilio, and he'd burn the slips of paper without reading them before he gave a person's fate. You might be wondering, now how would a kid think he should be a faith healer? Well, one time, Richard went to the bathroom in a box and gave it to a crippled old lady wrapped up like a present. When she opened it, she threw down her crutch and chased after him. When that crippled woman started running, Richard decided he had the power to cure. That woman didn't need her crutches anymore after he got through with his trick. And that hooked him up with Dr. Nabilio. Nabilio blessed a ginseng root that looked like a wizard and gave it to Richard. I don't think it was real magic. Everybody knew Richard was going to blow up big as dynamite. I think Nabilio was just putting a down payment on taking credit for it. Now that you're rich and famous, you remember that root I gave you, like that. But it wasn't about to be easy. First time I went to Richard's house, the place was loaded with kids. I asked his mama how many she had. She said 11. She cocked her head at Richard and said he's the most trouble of any of them. They lived halfway between the neighborhood beer joint called the Tip Inn and the Church of God. Sometimes the songs poured out of both places and mixed at Richard's house. Richard's father, Bud, did a little preaching, sold a little moonshine, halfway between. He had to work both ends of the street to feed all those mouths. When me and Richard got older, we went downtown where all the theaters, cafes, and barbershops were, on a street we called Broadway. That was home of some colorful folk. Dr. Nabilio would be around there, but not even he was the wildest sight to behold. That'd be this powerful railroad man who wore high-heeled shoes, a funky gown, and big hat with a feather on it. I don't know what they called him on the railroad, but on Broadway, she became Madam Oop. She had a friend with her called Sis Henry, who twirled a pink parasol. They wore lacy gloves. They swished around Broadway with their chirpy voices. As soon as they got to fighting, them voices went all deep again. That was okay in those days. Nobody bothered them. In fact, Richard became quite interested. He squished along with them. At home, he put on his sister's pink petal pushers and dabbed his mama's rose water on his face. Most trouble of any of them. This upset Bud quite a bit. Bud was pure man. No halfway between there. Nothing he could do about it, though. Richard started cruising at night. I did too, sometimes. We sat in the coffee shop at the Greyhound station and watched the buses. He said, I love to see them big things going in and out. I didn't care for that, but he cackled like a cuckoo. He sat there watching the people get off the bus. When I saw his eyes open wide, he said, whoa, boy. I looked. Whoa, boy. Wore face powder, curled eyelashes, and two-tone shoes. He came in. We met him. Called himself Escarita. Richard laughed like a cuckoo and called him Excretia. They walked off together to Richard's. Turned out Escarita played some serious piano, and he taught Richard. Richard learned fast. Makeup, drag, piano, it all hit him. It all hit Bud even harder. That, my friends, is when Richard had to go. I went along. We caught on with a raggedy big band. That's where he first got the name Little Richard. The band had his name printed up on posters and hung them all over the station wagon we rode in. When we got back to Macon in that thing, Richard was joyful. The big station wagon drove through the neighborhood with all those signs on it. He thought he had made it until he saw his father's face. Bud really would not have approved of his son's next job. Little Richard became Princess LaVon. He wore an evening gown and heels higher than Madame Oops. Totally unable to walk in those shoes, the band had to pick him up and carry him to the microphone before curtain, and then he just stood there trying to sing his heart out without falling down. He did something right because that earned him his first chance to record. He sang real pretty, sounding more like Ruth Brown than Roy Brown, though. Once the record came out, he went directly back on the road with a new act. He played piano with a bunch of other people, almost like stuntmen, tap dancing with furniture in their mouths. At the end of the set, I'd introduce the performers to the crowd and save him for last. And Little Richard, King of the Blues. And he'd holler, and the Queen, too. Like I said, no big deal back then. Every nightclub had its shake dancer and female impersonator. We hung around New Orleans at the Dewdrop. I remember they had an impersonator named Patsy Vidalia. Patsy had hairy legs. Richard talked bad on Patsy. Looked like he got hit with a ball and didn't get well. On Valentine's Day, we got a job to play at the Cotton Club in Macon. We decided to surprise his mama, but we got surprised. Bud was working up at the Tip Inn, and we waited up to see him. Got to be near midnight when we heard gunshots up the street. Me and Richard ran toward the Tip Inn. Richard got there first. He pushed open the door. The place cleared out from the trouble. It was just us and silence. We saw his daddy laying there, bleeding from the chest. Bud had already gone when Richard got to him. We stood there in shock. I didn't know what to say. Richard just sort of looked around like he hoped to wake up out of this nightmare. I could see tears filling his eyes. In that deathly silence, the jukebox clicked on. It startled us awake. Then the speaker hummed. We heard the needle drop on the record, the static, and then the song. Richard's new one. The tears just spilled down his face. He and his dad had a lot of trouble, but hearing that record go on was like Bud telling Richard how proud he felt. Every hour in the day. So Richard put on his mama's makeup and went out to be daddy for that family. I always believed that his father's death drove little Richard to rock and roll. He still got stuck in novelty acts. He sang the way he dressed, mostly pretty. But he had some wild stuff, too. He just didn't take the stuff seriously. Whenever he got the chance to record, he got nervous. He couldn't be his true self. Every hour was nice, but that wasn't no kid who did his business in a box and picked up dates at the bus station. That's where it stuck when we went to New Orleans to record. It was probably his last chance to blow up as big as dynamite. It almost got away. The producer, this dude Bumps, got so frustrated he called for a break and everyone went down to the Dewdrop. Now here Richard felt right. This was Patsy Vidalia's house. You didn't have to worry about what America thought of you at the Dewdrop. And so Richard jumps on the piano and tears into his big drag song. A womp bomba loo bop, a good goddamn tutti frutti, good booty. Bump starts yelling, "That's what I want from you, Richard. That's a hit." You know what happened? Big as dynamite, just like Dr. Nabilio said. Now out on the road, little Richard didn't get paid by check. He got paid by a briefcase. One night, we were blazing down the highway in a canary yellow Fleetwood Cadillac. On the radio, we heard Tutti Frutti starting up, only it wasn't Richard's voice. He said, "That ain't all, Rudy." But we listened and finally figured out what happened. Richard starts laughing. He started going like a cuckoo, like he did his business in a box and gave it to somebody. Finally, he settled down and said, "I wonder if Pat Boone knows what he's singing about."

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1: 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The soundtrack of America was made in Tennessee. We're back, and for those of you just tuning in, we've got Philly-based rock and rollers Low Cut Connie on the program with us.
0: Low Cut Connie has had quite the winning streak lately. The band is ubiquitous in music writers' best of list, and their live shows have become the stuff of legend.
1: NPR labeled them the essence of rock and roll last year.
0: And they've been called the best live band in America over and over again.
1: And in our opinion, they backed that superlative up over and over again.
0: But I have to mention one more thing, and I know everybody brings this up, but it's so amazing that it bears repeating. Right before he left office, President Obama released his Spotify playlist that he was listening to, and right there, in between Aretha, Al Green, Stevie Wonder, there was Low Cut Connie.
1: And Adam Wiener was invited to the White House to meet the first family. That's crazy.
0: But I guess within the context of everything going on with this band, maybe not too crazy. I read recently Elton John reached out and gave his stamp of approval on Low Cut Connie, too.
1: That's incredible. Well, let's get back to the Levitt Shell in Midtown Memphis and hear more from the band.
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0: Love you.
1: Here we are sitting in an authentic Memphis dressing room where Elvis has done God knows what in this room. And it's about 95 degrees outside. People are very agitated, but they're good agitated. They're ready for rock and roll agitated. They're ready to get their hair messed up agitated. And we're trying to get you, the radio listeners, agitated. Do you know what I'm saying? So we're here at the Levitt Shell in Memphis, the city where I studied with some of the greats, fell in love with Sun Records, fell in love with Sam Phillips, fell in love with Stax, Willie Mitchell. Got to learn from a piano player here who has passed. His name was Mose Vinson, V-I-N-S-O-N. He used to play piano at the Center for Southern Folklore here. And in the 50s, early 50s, he played at Sun Records on a bunch of early blues stuff for Sam Phillips. And I saw his kind of Mississippi Delta boogie whorehouse piano that got in my bones. And that I learned a lot from that. And it's pretty cool to be back here all these years later, headlining a show at the Shell and playing some of that music tonight.
2: Yeah, when you were last here, you played the Buccaneer.
1: There was about 8 people there, but those 8 people will remember it. And that was a really cool, authentically raunchy little bar. And tonight we're playing for a very mixed crowd. But Memphis people are crazy, you know. Memphis people love rock and roll, so we're not going to hold back at all. Yeah, but we're going to do a special Memphis thing tonight. We're going to play a song by Alex Chilton from Big Star. And Alex and Big Star, their music was a real big influence on me. I heard their music when I was around 18, 19 years old, Big Star Third. That music got in my blood. And then we got to come down here to Ardent and record here and become friends with Jody from Big Star. And so we thought, since we're here in town, we would do a little tribute to Alex Chilton, who I think is a highly underrated, brilliant, brilliant songwriter. Just to put it in context for your listeners, I was the intern at Beale Street Caravan in 2001 when I was about 6 years old, essentially. And I worked for the late, great Sid Selvage, who was just wonderful to me, very kind and very encouraging to me with my music and in my love for collecting records. And it's just very cool to be back here tonight.
2: So how long have you been out on the road?
1: Well, people say to me, how was the tour? And I don't know what they mean anymore, because it's kind of like all one tour. You know, like Bob Dylan's Never Ending Tour. That's sort of what we got going on. We're doing over 120 shows this year, so we're just pretty much traveling constantly, and that's what you got to do. Yeah, to keep growing the band and spreading the word and getting more and more people into the tent. And so this is probably our 80-somethingth show of 2018, and next year is going to be just as busy. We're going to be in Europe at least once next year, Australia. 80-somethingth show of 2018, and next year is going to be just as busy. We're going to be in Europe at least once next year, Australia.

0: Bring Your A Game, and he, you know, he's probably my greatest influence in terms of live performers. I mean, James Brown, Prince, Bruce Springsteen, Mick Jagger, Tina Turner is one of my favorites. These are the people that I look up to. They say study the greats, those are the greats. And so the band was feeling pretty good, and I thought we'd take a swing at controversy. It seemed like the right timing, and it came out pretty good.
1: Few of the high profile sort of things that have gotten you some extra special attention lately. One, of course, was President Barack Obama. Tell that story about him choosing you for one of his summer playlists.
0: Well, he put our song on his 2015 20 Favorite Summer Songs playlist on Spotify. And of course, it was like Aretha Franklin and the Rolling Stones and Sly and the Family Stone and Low Cut Connie. And everybody was confused, and I was confused, but it was really a wonderful thing for us. And then just over the last couple years since then, other kind of high-profile people have gotten into the band, like Bruce Springsteen, who I met this summer, and our biggest fan is Elton John. I was just with him last week, and he's played us about 5 times on his radio show and has just been so encouraging to the band. And it's very cool when your heroes scoop you, tell you you're doing something right, and to keep going, you know? And I got to go to the show and meet with him, and then he dedicated "Don't Let the Sun Go Down on Me" to us. You could see it on YouTube, and that was pretty mind-blowing.
1: Howard Stern, another high-profile fan of yours.
0: You know, Howard Stern, his people reached out. They fell in love with the band and asked us to be part of this David Bowie tribute that he put together with Miley Cyrus and all these people and Smashing Pumpkins. And so we did a cover of Diamond Dogs, and that was pretty neat.
1: Can you sort of describe the latest studio work ethic you've been digging on?
0: Well, I guess it's a lot like Sun Studios, a lot like Sam Phillips. Just get people in a room and try and make some magic happen quickly, and don't talk about it too much. You know, I'm trying to shorten the distance between my brain and the tape. So, not a lot of discussion, not a ton of planning amongst the group. Just try and fly by the seat of my pants and get the idea as pure and as quickly as possible. And that's how I like to do things these days. It can be pretty wild. But when the magic does happen, the lightning strikes, you capture lightning in a bottle. You can really strike out, but when you nail it, it feels really good.
1: If you want to check out tour dates or get any info on Low Cut Connie, tell them where they should go.
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1: All right, sign us off and we'll get back to the music.
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0: 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I have DJ Lewis J here in the studio. Good morning, DJ Lewis J.
1: Good morning, good afternoon.
0: Happy 40th anniversary.
1: Yes, and also to lots of birthdays around.
0: Yep.
1: I had mine last Monday.
0: Yep, happy birthday to you for last Monday. I only found out about that when I spoke to you, Rose, on the your wife on the phone this morning.
1: Yes, and
0: you
1: also
0: kept that quiet.
1: Happy birthday to Belinda.
0: Belinda was on Thursday, a day before our anniversary.
1: And happy birthday to Alex, is it?
0: That's Alessandro Martino, better known to listeners as DJ Xanderfly from Autopilot.
1: And a happy birthday.
0: Yep. And he'll be doing his happy birthday special at 4 p.m. tomorrow.
1: And to Free Trot B Voice FM.
0: And a happy birthday to
1: How
0: us.
1: How many more birthdays?
0: And what a great show it was yesterday. And
1: thanks
0: big,
1: to all
0: big shout
1: involved.
0: Out to Ben and Belinda and Dave Dallenberg and all the crew. Jake Stark, our chairman.
1: Yes,
0: our chairman.
1: Neil Mack,
0: Emeritus.
1: Does the Blue Show.
0: Yep.
1: It was one really good gathering.
0: Oh, absolutely brilliant. And there's some wonderful pictures on our Facebook pages back up and running. Just to let our listeners know, if they don't know, DJ Lewis J hosts Reggae Rhythms every Sunday from 1 p.m. to 2 p.m. And he likes to come on every Saturday and chew the fat and talk about what he's going to be featuring on his your reggae show tomorrow at 1 p.m. What are you doing covering tomorrow, DJ Lewis J?
1: As per week, various artists from Kingston, Jamaica in the 70s. Now, you know, I'm very surprised for my birthday. I got the book of the dancehall, the rise in Jamaican.
0: I'm looking at it right now.
1: Dancehall culture. Yeah. Very thick book. Yeah.
0: Beautifully illustrated. Beautiful
1: colour.
0: Beautiful photos.
1: It's a very well photographic book. I got that in a bookstore, it's called, over in Castlemaine for my birthday. And I've taken it to bed since.
0: I'm going to have a quick look at that while we play this track.
1: And I'm going to also come out with two double CDs, which I've been featuring over the weeks and time, and Reggae Rhythms. Yeah. Some of it's 80s.
0: Wow.
1: The best part of the scene of dancehall. Yeah.
0: Well, nobody knows more about reggae than you, DJ Lewis J.
1: Yes,
0: you have an encyclopedic knowledge.
1: And talking of books, I see you've got one too by
0: Vivian Goldman. Yes, Vivian Goldman. Have we got the book to hand here? Is it?
1: No. It's out there waiting for it to get a
0: copy. Oh, look, we'll talk about that. Well, let's play a track and we'll talk about both of these books.
1: This one I have played before because it's
0: What are we playing here?
1: It's a national anthem of dance music.
0: Wow.
1: It's vocals by Tristan Palmer, Jar Thomas,
0: and Toyin. Yep. And it's called Entertainment.
1: It's called Entertainment. I'll briefly go through the history.
0: Cool.
1: Produced by Jar Thomas. Simply the baddest recut played by the core dancehall studio band, The Roots Radicals, of the old Studio One instrumental classic, Heavily In This. Originally by trombonist Vin Gordon, Entertainment is arguably the distinctive dancehall anthem. Singer and composer Tristan, spelt with a T.
0: Tristan Palmer,
1: born in 1962, Waffham Park, Kingston, had begun his recording career with veteran producer Bunny Lee in the mid-1970s. While still in his early teens, in 1979, after causing a sensation at the memorial concert for ghetto enforcer Clyde Massop, he starred his own label with his friend Ozzy Thomas, named Black Sodority, immediately hitting with the tunes like A Class Girl and Spliff Trail. DJ turned talented producer Jar Thomas asked him to record, and he began to cut a series of huge hits for Jar Thomas, including Joker Smoker. That's after the spliffy.
0: You go for a Joker Smoker.
1: Give me a chance.
0: Joker Smoker.
1: And the latest of all, this one coming up, Entertainment. It's a blast, I'll tell you.
0: Yeah, let's put it on, shall we?
1: Hang on. He continued to enjoy considerable success up in the mid-decade with Henry Juno Laws and George Pang. They were great producers at the time. in Kingston. And although he's now prominent at his heyday, he's still on the some recent appearance internationally on the New York-based label Easy Star.
0: Easy Star.
1: Let's have entertainment.
0: Okay, this is... You have just been listening to a great summation there by DJ Lewis J. For anyone who's just tuned in, DJ Lewis J hosts Reggae Rhythms 1pm to 2pm every Sunday. He has a PhD in reggae, definitely.
1: Here in
0: metaphorically,
1: Ballarat.
0: Metaphorically. And he is an authority, a self-taught PhD, the best kind, I think. His knowledge of reggae is incredible and his passion for it. And he just plays absolutely fantastic music. And often you do episodes featuring entire artists or record labels as well. So anyone with an interest in reggae should tune in 1pm every Sunday.
1: The saying goes here, leave the reggae to Lewis.
0: Leave the reggae to DJ Lewis J.
1: Just leave it.
0: We are now playing entertainment featuring Tristan Palmer, Jar Thomas and Toyin.

0: Oh, wonderful track. Takes me back to the, been back in Ladbroke Grove, where I lived for many, many years, which is the home of the Notting Hill Carnival. Yeah. That was Tristan Palmer, Jar Thomas and Toyan with Entertainment. 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
1: And, of course, before we go...
0: One of the best shows we have on this station.
1: The Dance Hall, The
0: right.
1: Rise...
0: Yeah, we've got a couple of... We're talking about a couple of books here. Lou has just... DJ Lewis J has managed to get this book that's out of print that he found in Castlemaine, which is a treasure trove of finding amazing books. Tell us about this wonderfully illustrated coffee table book, really, isn't it?
1: Oh, it's...
0: It's beautiful.
1: It got you heaps in
0: beautifully
1: the mail.
0: Beautifully produced.
1: You know, the postage would be very expensive, but anyway, they go over to Castlemaine at the bookstore, it is, it's called. Yeah. The Distinctive Study and Essential Guide to the 80s Jamaican Dancehall Scene features hundreds of exclusive photographs with accompanying texts, interviews and biographies. The book catches the vibrant, globally influential and yet rarely documented culture that had been mixing music, fashion and lifestyle with attitude since the inception, with unprecedented access to the incredible rich music scene during the period of that time of the 80s. Beth Lesser, the author, photographs and inform texts in a unique way to a previously hidden culture. Dancehall is an essential reference book for anyone interested in reggae, as well as a unique photographic and textual source book of musical, cultural and political life in Jamaica. It's a must. It's a must for us DJs. Now, what's the other one you got?
0: All right, now this is the book. Now, we're going to get this. We're going to get. Forget
1: I've jumped you there.
0: This is by a very good friend of mine, Vivian Goldman.
1: Yeah. Who was what's this one?
0: She was a journalist in the heyday of New Musical Express.
1: I have heard about
0: which
1: it.
0: Which exists in a very a shadow of its former heyday.
1: She's a journalist.
0: She was a journalist, but she was originally Bob Marley's first publicist at Island Records.
1: Mm-hmm. Chris Blackwell's friend.
0: Yeah, and she's very good friends with all those cats, but she became very good friends with Bob Marley. She also was involved in that Marley biopic film. She's a kind of custodian for the Marley estate.
1: And also in the film One Love.
0: Yes, well, she was involved in making that. And she's your go-to person, a go-to journalist. She's written for The New York Times, The Guardian, The Independent, all the Rolling Stone magazine, you name it. And she's a great friend of mine, and she... would love to be interviewed by you and by Dan, because she covers the punk scene and the reggae scene and jazz as well. So I'm going to arrange Mr. Rex Hardware. Oh, by the way, the opening tune controversy by Prince went out to you, Rex yeah. Hardware. so we're going to do a recorded telephone interview with Vivian at some point, either from New York.
1: I'll have to be in there.
0: Or London.
1: Yeah.
0: Or Jamaica, because she spends a lot of time in Kingston as well. And in Accra as well, in Ghana, because Rita Marley lives down there.
1: Yeah.
0: So we can try and catch Viv while she's either in New York at her home base or on the road. But she's a fascinating lady, and she'd love to talk to you. I've told her all about you. And she's amazed that you're this, you know, gentleman in Ballarat.
1: A DJ.
0: A white cat in the rat with, you know, out in the rat with your incredible knowledge and passion for the reggae genre.
1: A lonesome one at that.
0: Yeah, but so many people. But it's really interesting, that book, that first book, Dance Hall, The Rise of Jamaican Dance, because the influence just on fashion everything, art, not just music, it's the whole...
1: I haven't read the whole lot, but I'm sure she's mentioned in that.
0: Anyway, this first book we're talking about, Dance Hall, The Rise of Jamaican Dance Hall Culture... you can try and find that on eBay. It's out of print, but it's definitely worth seeking out. Now, this other book is currently in print. It's called Rebel Musics, that's Musics with an X, Scribe on a Vibe, Frontline Adventures Linking Punk, Reggae, Afrobeat and Jazz by Vivian Goldman. And it mainly comes from work she's done for various various magazines, everything from Cosmopolitan to NME to the New York Times to the Independent, the Guardian. And according to Jarvis Cocker, and he'd know, it's essential reading. So, but we are going to try and get Vivian to be interviewed by both DJ Lewis J on the reggae stuff and Dan on the punk element of the book. Mm. And we could maybe carve the interview up and have the reggae segment on reggae rhythms and the punk stuff on the Rat Run.
1: Yeah.
0: We could do something like that. There's also a jazz component to it as well. So maybe I can do the jazz bit with her and use that for the jazz show.
1: So free
0: and
1: one.
0: She's got enough time. But that is a wonderful book. It's published by White Rabbit Books, which is probably an imprint of something.
1: Anyway, what are you looking at?
0: Anyway, Vivian Goldman, Rebel Musics with an X on the end, Scribe on a Vibe by Vivian Goldman. And it's selected music journalism from 1975 to 2004. So if you're a punk, jazz, reggae fan or interested in the female artists as well that she covers heavily, it's all there. Anyway.
1: And also.
0: Oh, yeah, now you've got something to, the other to
1: book,
0: announce.
1: The other book is Soul Jazz Publishing.
0: Yeah.
1: A division of Soul Jazz Records, which that entertainment song was on.
0: Right.
1: Cool. Now.
0: You got an announcement.
1: Yes. After we hear the blues show at 12 noon with Neil Mack, there's my show, of course, but you might like to travel over to the commercial in Kingston, not in Jamaica. It's 410 Kingston Road, Kingston, just out of town. Well out of town, featuring Sunday Arvo jam sessions, commencing at 1 p.m. from 1 to 5-ish, I think it is, open to a diverse range of music styles, including folk, country, rock, jazz, blues, etc., acoustic or electric instruments, solo duos, trios and quartets. Look at this. This is all so offered.
0: What time is this tomorrow in Kingston?
1: It starts at 1 in the afternoon.
0: 1 p.m. Great. Sounds fantastic.
1: There's PA supplied for vocals and acoustic instruments, keyboard and electronic drum kit supplied. Bring your own guitar. It's an old studio, all set up, ready to go.
0: Right, so you can just come along with your instruments and plug in and just go for it. Wow, fantastic. Yeah. So it's real improvisation stuff.
1: That's what we call it.
0: You know what? I was just thinking Kingston should maybe have a reggae festival. Kingston, Victoria, you know, wouldn't it?
1: Oh, you mean...
0: Have a reggae festival. Why not?
1: Well, this would be big enough event. Yeah, that must be...
0: But that would be something worth exploring.
1: Oh, I'll look into that.
0: Use the name, Kingston...
1: Now, it's admission is $5 a person.
0: Oh, that's nothing.
1: It's a big venue at the back, and wood fired pizza is on
0: pizza.
1: All the time till 4:30. So there you are.
0: All right, and to tune in to DJ Lewis J at 1 p.m. tomorrow for reggae rhythms.
1: Okay,
0: okay.
1: Who you got coming?
0: Oh, now that's what I was about to say. We have very special guests coming in after 1 p.m. It's My Sex. And they may be playing live in the studio or playing stuff from their new album or a combination of both. But Dan Calcombe from The Rat Run, who's an extremely experienced interviewer and music journalist in his own right. He's interviewed the likes of, Dave Faulkner and Nana Cherry.
1: Yeah.
0: So Dan has very kindly come in to give them the justice that the band deserve because I'm not knowledgeable enough about their work. And Dan's just such an experienced practitioner. As a music journo.
1: Now, where are they performing tonight?
0: Oh, they're performing tonight at Volta here in Ballarat Central. Go on the website for times and ticket details.
1: That'll be a sellout.
0: Should be. I mean, the legendary song is, of course, Computer Games.
1: Mm.
0: And hopefully they'll play that.
1: All right, I'll bet
0: you. They have got new material. So, look, we've got to go, but I want to leave you with a dirty little ditty. There's no strong language, but it's a little bit raunchy.
1: Oh, I better censor this.
0: You know, you love a soul sister. And this is Erykah Badu live talking about a girl called Annie who seems to have a bit of a penchant for something. And this goes out to everyone who loves a bit of sauce. 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
1: See you next week.
0: See you, and here's Erykah Badu live.
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0: Penis. It's the note you meant to hit, right? Penis. Do it again. Penis. That's my sister. That's Lil Badu right there.
1: That's my beloved sister, Erica Badu, live with a dirty little ditty there for DJ Lewis J. You are listening to Good Times Live with Player D. My Sex coming up after 1 p.m, interviewed by Dan Kalkin, and hopefully playing live or definitely featuring new material and some classics and maybe a combination of both. We will be back after these messages. 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
1: 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Buon compleanno, caro Frare Sandro de Davide. 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

You're in Wadawurrung Country with Player D, Good Times, and the crew live. My Sex coming in shortly, live in the studio to be interviewed by the great Dan Kalkin, who's already lining things up here. I'm just going to give you some weather. That was Daft Punk with Pharrell Williams, Gust of Wind, and before that, the great, very underrated Misha Paris of the UK with an extended mix of Contribution featuring DJ Rakim from back in the day. Let's look at your weather. Currently 20 degrees. Now, this is the last of the Indian summer, folks, so make the most of it. Partly cloudy today, a low of 14 tonight. Tomorrow, right, top of 14, low of 9, possible shower or two. Monday, possible shower or two, going down to 12, a low of 9. 13, Tuesday, a shower or two, 13 and a low of 8. Wednesday, a shower or two. Wednesday, hang on, I've just lost this. Got a million things going on here, sorry. Okay, so where were we? Wednesday, 12, a low of 4. And then Thursday, low of 4, top of 8, possible even snow, sleet and rain for Thursday. So, what a contrast. Friday, warming up a little bit, 12 and a shower. And Saturday, cloudy, 12 and 8. So, we are now even getting into those single-digit temperatures we are famous for next Thursday. It'd be nice to have a bit of autumn snow, though. But just be careful on the roads. I've got a request here from Stella in Ballarat East, just around the corner. She says, I know you, I love this song and you play it a lot, but could you please use me by Bill Withers? Anytime. Here's Bill Withers with Use Me. This goes out to Stella in Ballarat East.

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Be in the studio in the next 20 minutes or so. I had a request from Jacob in Balan, and he's asked for this tune by Warren G. It's a great tune.

0: That was Nate Dogg and Warren G, requested by Jacob. We'll be back. 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

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And we are having a good time, and we're going to have a greater time soon because my sex are coming into the studio. And I do apologise, I said MySpace before. I'm a little stressed, and that's why I got my buddy Dan Kalkin here to support me, who are going to be interviewing my sex and playing a number of their tunes and possibly even some live stuff. So my sex coming up very shortly here on 99.9 Voice FM. Just listening there to The Slits. Heard it through the grapevine for that Bowie fashion. Just trying to get us into a bit of an 80s vibe. Ready for my sex. And here's a great track by Marvin Gaye.

0: clean, you got your rings, Jerry on, you know, you
1: flashing cash is what I need.
0: I can understand. Ooh, I got the baddest cool, could never be the fool. The ladies wait to get down with me. The love I make superb, to doubt me is absurd. The latest and the greatest, you see. Ooh, I want to have your spot.

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So they will be on shortly. And here's the Player D theme tune in the meantime.

waits for me, like a mongrel waits, downwind on a tightrope leash. My sex is a fragile acrobat. Sometimes I'm an overcane shot, sometimes I'm an automat. My sex is often solo, sometimes it short circuits, then sometimes it's a golden glow. My sex

0: that is the haunting sounds of Ultravox from the about 1977, and that was that song. I believe might have been the inspiration for the band name Murray.
1: It was, yeah, and we used to play that song. We didn't have many songs when we started,
0: right?
1: So and yeah, and we played that, and we just loved it. And we were called Fragments of Time.
0: Fragments of Time. Awesome. That's perfect.
1: Well, Don Martin had a band called Father Time.
0: Yeah, right.
1: And Father Time, when the other guys left, became Fragments of Time.
0: Oh, perfect.
1: And then we can't go to Australia with Fragments of Time, even though I actually really love it now. And Steve said, let's call a band My Sex. And I said, we can't do that. What will my mother think?
2: It's funny. Sometimes it is a curious name. Yeah, even checking into the hotel yesterday, you know, go, who's the booking under? You go, My Sex. Is that your company name? It's like, yeah. And they look at you as like, what's the company? It's like, oh, it's a ceramic dildo.
1: We're in good company.
0: I'd just like to welcome Murray, and I've got Steve in the studio today from My Sex. It's quite the thrill to be chatting to you fellas. I'll just start with you, Steve. How long have you been a part of the band My Sex?
2: Oh, I think I've lost count, but I think it's about 16 years or something.
3: Okay. Is it?
2: Yeah.
3: Shit.
2: Yeah.
0: Yeah. And you were just telling me before, you're in Noiseworks previously.
2: Yeah. I used to play, I was in Noiseworks originally and did my time there, and I always wanted to be a singer anyway. So
0: This is your dream.
2: Oh, it's wonderful. Yeah, it's wonderful music to interpret and give out to an audience.
0: It's fantastic. I was just doing a little refresher course last night. I was looking at some old countdowns from 1979, and there was Roger Vadouris was hosting the show, and he said he was a bit of a fan of you when he announced, I think it was But You Don't Care. You got any memories of performing on Countdown?
1: I remember when we did it, But You Don't Care, we were in black leather.
0: Nice.
1: And on the other side of the room was Australian Crawl in sort of flowery Hawaiian shirts, and James Rain had both arms in plaster. Yeah. And I was sitting there looking, going, who are those wusses over there in those bloody surf shirts? And they were probably on the other side going, who are those Shana-na replicas on the other side of the stage? We're all wearing black. I don't think we even met them. We became friends later on.
0: Yeah, yeah.
1: But that was my take on But You Don't Care.
0: Yeah, yeah.
1: And, it was fun. We did Countdown 14 times.
0: Wow.
1: Yeah, we were signed to CBS Records, who had a lot of weight, and we were on the plane down to Melbourne
0: a lot. It's funny that you just said that straight off the bat, because I was going to ask you about like being on tour, and especially like that sort of early, that 80s time or late 70s. Was there like a rivalry between a lot of the bands,
1: It was there. And what's made it more obvious that it was there is now when we do shows with, you know, five or six bands from that period.
0: Yeah.
1: I realise now how much affection we all have for each other, because we all come from that period.
0: Yeah, yeah.
1: So I think we kind of, the bands that were of a similar ilk sort of hung together.
0: Yep.
1: And then others who weren't, you know. It was a great time back then, and it still is now.
0: Yeah, cool.
1: Yeah.
0: I was sort of like thinking like my childhood sort of growing up. You know, 1977, we had Star Wars come out, and then you know, it was everyone got a little bit, you know, obsessed with space, you know, from that sort of, especially from when Star Wars came out. And then you had, you know, Space Invaders, the arcade game came out in 78, and then obviously Galaxia. I remember sitting playing, putting 20 cents in the machine and playing Galaxia. But I'm about to play that the big hit of yours. Tell us about Space Invaders, the actual song.
1: Well, computer games or space?
0: Computer games.
1: It's not actually about the games, computer games.
0: Right.
1: If you read the lyrics, it's about the world we live in today and where Kevin Sandon, who wrote the lyrics, Kevin's take on what he saw the world would become. And, it's a great look into the future and a lot of the other songs as well. I mean, the words to another song, which... It's called Space Race, and it's not about space at all. It's about literally how the planet is at the moment in the war zone, literally. You know, if you read the words of that, if you're at home and you have the record, it's incredible. Kevin's insight to the world, the world ahead.
0: It's pretty scary, isn't it? That's like, you know, you're writing songs with that sort of subject matter back then, and it's just as relevant, really.
1: Yeah, I mean, Kev was nuts on computer games as well. So, you know, I guess the two cross over as well.
0: All right, let's give it a spin.

0: Gavin Wood, and you're on Countdown. We've just been listening to, 1979 is actually my favourite year in music, that was a huge part of that year was that song that we've just been listening to, Computer Games. So, fellas, tell us, Steve, about this. You're on a tour at the moment, or you've been doing a few gigs lately?
1: Yeah, this is just a short run, isn't it? I think. I think we played Memo Club last night, and that was pretty cool. And then we got Sydney. I think we're doing Brisbane,
2: Newcastle, Byron.
1: Yeah. So I guess you'd call it a tour.
0: Yep.
2: Yeah.
0: And what's the demographic or just the reaction you're sort of getting from the crowds? What's the vibe?
1: Yeah, it's mental. To be honest, there's a lot of older people there now. Quite mature audience. Let's call them.
0: Yeah.
1: But the crazy thing is when we play, like a festival, there's so many young people there. Even last night, I was speaking to a girl that was there with her mum. She discovered my sex and introduced it to her mum, which is quite interesting.
0: Generational.
1: Yeah, yeah. So that's really great to see.
0: Yeah, perfect.
1: It's funny, my sex seemed to be, we've been playing around again for a long time. The band went into a hiatus after losing Steve, tragically, Steve Gilpin.
0: Yep.
1: And so we've been playing around for a while now, but it just keeps building. It just keeps getting better, which is really cool.
0: And, awesome. I was going to play Blue Day because that's...
1: Which is really cool.
0: I was going to play Blue Day...

0: even a shorter set at a festival, we have this in amongst the eight top 40 hits that MySex had, and it's just seamless. And I think, you know, it's one thing to be a what you call a heritage band, but I think, you know, we don't want to flog the dead horse. We're creative people. That's what we're here for, and you've got
1: more to give.
0: Yeah, we do, and I think this is a really great song. It's not particularly, you know, it's kind of a Sid and Nancy kind of story.
2: Oh, right.
3: Yeah, that's not trying to say anything, but it's got a nice, good vibe about it, and incorporates the name, which you know, you've also done with the first song you played. So
2: let's keep it going.
3: Yeah.

0: first time I've heard that one. It's
1: beautiful. Kicks along.
0: I'm Dan. I'm on Player D's show today, and my sex and have hijacked the studio here in Ballarat, and it's because you have a reason for hijacking the studio is because you're actually performing tonight in Ballarat at Volta with a band called Arabella and the Heist, who are a Melbourne band who look really definitely worth checking them out too. So I think they're on about 8:30 and you guys might be hitting the stage about 9:30.
2: Okay, sounds about right.
0: There's some kind of vibe there.
3: Yeah, that's cool. That's a fair guess.
0: Awesome. So

0: I reckon anyone who's listening, just if you've got no plans for tonight, or if you've already got yourselves a ticket, make your way down to Volta and say good day to Murray and Steve.
1: Unreal.
0: And the rest of the band. Thanks very much for coming into the studio, fellas. It's been great chatting with you both.
2: Thank you for having us.
1: Yeah, it's been great. Cheers, man.
0: And good luck with the rest of your tour and rest of your gigs and everything else, and we'll see you tonight.
1: Peace.
0: Let's go out with Arabella and the Heist, and here's a little taste of tonight's support. It's a song called Marikismo.
3: Thank you. Thank you very much.

0: And you know what's up? That's it for Good Times today. And what a good time we've had. Very big thank you for MySex coming in to be interviewed by my esteemed colleague, Dan Kalkin. And they and MySex can be seen at Volta tonight. So just go to the Volta website for tickets and times, etc. And they've got a great support band too, who Dan was just playing, whose name escapes me. But yeah, they're a great lineup there. Also, if you want to see some live music right now, get down to Kank Wolverine Records. They're having their weekend music sessions at 2 p.m. starting right now. Kank Wolverine Records is at 30 Main Road in good old Bohemian Bakery Hill, right there on the hip strip, and playing Joel and Gabby and The Shorts. So come down and support local artists at Kank Wolverine Records at 30 Main Road in Bakery Hill right now to see The Shorts and Joel and Gabby. And tomorrow at Kank at 2 p.m., they will have Concerning Crowns and Ravens are playing there as well. So if you can't get to Kank today, get down there tomorrow and see some live music. I would just like to acknowledge the traditional owners of these lands, past, present and emerging, the Wadawurrung people of the magnificent central West Highlands, where we are so privileged to live. Yeah, that's it. So Off the Record with Brian Wise will be coming up shortly, and possibly news first. I'm not quite sure. But that's it for me, Player D. I'll be back tomorrow morning at 10:30 a.m. with jazz. But tune in at 9 a.m. Dave Dallenberg and Son are doing a show from 9 a.m. We've got a great day packed out for Sunday. So 9 a.m. Dave Dallenberg and Son. 10:30 jazz with me, Player D. 12 o'clock, the esteemable Neil Mack with his blues show, which segues so nicely out of jazz into blues and then into reggae rhythms with Lou Kelly at 1 p.m., with DJ Lewis J, rather, at 1 p.m. to 2 p.m. 2 p.m., Mary Lou, who has been here for 31 years hosting the Filipino show. That's 2 hours of Filipino news, culture, arts in both English and the Filipino language. And then at 4 p.m., the birthday boy himself, DJ Xanderfly with the hugely popular Autopilot from 4 p.m. till 6 p.m. Hopefully he will have recovered from his birthday celebrations at the main bar last night, which I thoroughly enjoyed. A buon compleanno, mia fra, cara Alessandro. And that's it from me. You've been listening to Player D in Wadawurrung Country.
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in the band and one of the main songwriters for that band. He'll tell you all about that in our interview in a little while. But let's start off the program and get it rocking with the brand new single from the Rolling Stones. This is called Rough and Twisted, and it precedes an album coming out in a couple of months' time. And after this, we're going to hear Mike Madison from the Tedeschi Trucks Band.

0: Well, the Tedeschi Trucks Band combines the formidable talents of guitarist Derek Trucks, who spent years playing in the Allman Brothers Band, and guitarist vocalist Susan Tedeschi, who had her own acclaimed solo career before joining forces with Derek. Their 12-piece ensemble also features our special guest Mike Madison, who's not only a singer but also one of the main songwriters for the band, which has now released 6 studio albums since 2011 and 4 live albums, including reinterpretations of Derek and the Dominoes' album Layla and the famous Mad Dogs and Englishmen tour, which they recreated. I caught up with Mike to talk about the brand new album from the Tedeschi Trucks Band, Future Soul, their most focused album to date. So please join me for an extended conversation with Mike Madison, who's not only written more than half the songs on the new album, but, by the way, has also recorded his own solo albums. He'll tell you about that during the interview.
1: This is Derek Trucks.
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0: encounter with trash magic. I think you've also written a novel, haven't you?
1: Well, I was trying to write a novel, which was basically the concept of Turn a Midnight Corner. And I was writing about these this blues duo from the 1930s who get rediscovered, quote unquote, in the 70s. And then everything kind of falls to pieces. And I kept writing about songs. I was making up song titles that they had recorded that might kind of prompt the writing of the book.
0: And tell us about Trash Magic. I presume that's your, I won't say, that's your backing band or the band you recorded.
1: Book.
0: And tell us about Trash Magic. I presume that's your, I won't say, that's your backing band or the band you recorded.
1: Over its edges, in a good way. And, you know, one thing Derek and Susan always do, whether it's in performance or recording or whatever, everybody kind of gets a moment to shine. And so that's hard to do, and I appreciate that they do it. But, you know, everyone in the band is very talented individually and has interests kind of outside of whatever genre people like to put us in. So, you know, it's fun to be on tour and with the band, with Tedeschi Trucks, and everybody's so cool and so nice and so fun. But, you know, you have your own ideas and things that you want to express and get out. And so you have to kind of fight for that elbow out some time for yourself.

0: seems to me that you are in the ideal situation. You're in an incredibly successful touring band and recording band, and you've also able to do your own projects on the side and express your own creativity.
1: Yeah, I'm very lucky that way. And I don't take that for granted. And, you know, whenever I'm sitting around trying to write and be creative, one great thing is I have different avenues that I can put material in. So if I can kind of just let my imagination run free, and there's always a place for it to land.
0: How did the 10-night run at the Beacon Theatre in New York go? That is an amazing residency.
1: It was really fun. You know, I mean, again, we're lucky. That's kind of been home base for us. We kind of inherited that from Derek's stint in the Allman Brothers. And we kind of did it at different times of the year, in the fall and the winter. And now we're kind of landing on spring again, which is when the Allmans used to do it. So there's a bit of a baked in crowd there. And there's a bit of a hometown feel, like you want to bring your A game.

0: game, but also, you know, people are rooting for you. You know, people aren't praying that you fall off the high wire. So it's a comfortable place to be too.
1: Do you feel that honor of taking up the mantle from the Allman Brothers band, which used to do that residency?
0: Yeah, I mean, I don't know if it's 100% intentional. I think if there's any, if the honor weighs on anybody, it's probably Derek and Susan, you know, just for being actually part of that lineage. For the rest of us, it's just kind of fun, you know. You get to post up in New York City for 3 weeks and just pretend you're a New Yorker again for a while.
1: It's a huge band, 12-piece band. I guess that's why we haven't seen you in Australia more often, because it's a big venture coming out here with so many people and entourage and everything like that. How does it work, that sort of touring? It must be pretty daunting.
0: Well, I mean, it's, again, as you say, it's not cheap. there are cheaper ways to do it, I guess. So I have to respect Derek and Susan for sticking with it. But at the same time, it's pretty dialed in. Everybody's in the crew and in the band. It's all a bunch of veterans. So it's not, you know, people aren't going out there and falling on their faces. You know, we know how to do it. We know how to tour. We know how to be respectful to each other and also, you know, let loose a little bit. We've gone through a lot of different iterations of the band in the last 15 years. And I think this one that we've landed on is just the most congenial. Like, it's just, we just have a very, very good time.

0: Hey, this is Mike Madison from the Tedeschi Trucks Band. You're listening to Off the Record.
1: The writing on the album is truly a collaborative effort. I think you are involved in at least six of the, more than half of the tracks, actually, in either writing or co-writing. So that's credit to you. And also, we're talking about expressing your creativity and how you do that. It's a great chance for you to express that, isn't it?
0: It is, yeah. And, you know, again, I'm lucky that that everyone's receptive. There's a lot of great writers in the band, whether it's Gabe Dixon on keyboards or Tyler Greenwell, we call him the Falcon, on drums. People don't expect the drummer to be a writer, but there he comes swooping in out of left field. And Derek and Susan, too. And other people in the band write. It's just, it's hard to sit down with 12 people and have anything coherent come up, you know, and so it kind of ends up being a smaller core of the band that ends up doing a lot of that creative work.
1: We have an expression in our Australian rules football for the word falcon. It's when somebody gets hit in the head with the football, but I hope that doesn't apply to the drummer.
0: No, that's perfect. Yeah. Whether he's being hit or doing the hitting, that makes sense.
1: You can tell him that.
0: I will.
1: I Got You is one of the songs that you wrote. And also, Derek said it doesn't feel like anything that you've done before. In fact, the whole album doesn't feel like anything that you've done before. It's not a departure, but it's an interesting development in the band.
0: Yeah, I think you're right. I think a lot of that we can attribute to the producer, Mike Elizondo, who came in and kind of, I wouldn't say brought his scissors with him, but I think the mandate was let's make a more concise statement. You know, our shows can be kind of sprawling and all over the place in terms of improvisation and stuff. And I think we've tried to capture that on records before, and it's hard. You know, capturing a live thing is that ephemeral quality that you can try your whole career to grab. And so we thought, well, let's really treat this like a studio album and just make songs. You know, nothing's really longer than 4 minutes or something like that. Mm-hmm. And we could just use that as the template, and we go out and we'll do our thing on the road. But let's give people real kind of bite-sized bits and make a concise statement.

0: Hey, this is Mike Madison from the Tedeschi Truck Span. You're listening to Off the Record.
1: I was looking for the 10-minute epic, and there isn't one.
0: Well, but if you come to the show, some of those little tidbits become epic.
1: So would I be right in guessing that a song like Who Am I can be sort of extended out, which is very much in the mood of Midnight in Harlem, can be extended out into a much longer song? Would that be one of the songs, maybe?
0: Absolutely, yeah. That one is probably going past the 6-minute mark at this point. But then a lot of them too were just playing straight, just like they are on the record, like the song Future Soul, for example. And I think it's been good, you know. I think it's good for the audience not to expect an epic jam for every song. You know, you got to kind of, it's like any good diet. You kind of got to mix it up, get some stuff that's good for you in there too, some fiber.
1: Well, there must be an aim in making that decision to make the songs more concise in terms of, I guess, radio airplay and things like that, in a sense.
0: That's definitely a consideration, for sure. But yeah, I think it was just kind of a challenge that we gave to ourselves. And again, we're lucky that Mike knew what the mandate was and was really good about kind of reining us in when we wanted to kind of run over the edges.
1: Right. So the majority of the songwriting is done by members of the band. As I said, you contributed to more than half the tracks. So how does that, I mean, do you ever feel when you've come up with a song, maybe I should keep this for my own album, or how does that work?
0: That's a good question. I mean, I do have kind of a sorting mechanism in my head, but I try to think of, not just stylistically, but I try to think of, you know, well, what fits with Susan's voice? What type of progression is Derek probably interested in playing over, things like that, you know, trying to kind of fit the tune to the band in kind of a bespoke way. So I do that really intentionally. And so early on in the writing process, I can kind of tell where I want to take a song.

0: Hey, this is Mike Madison from the Tedeschi Trucks Band. 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
1: You wrote the title track, Future Soul. Tell us about that. Future Soul is a good title for the album, given the musical, I was going to say direction, but there's a whole lot of different styles on the album, isn't there?
0: It's a bit of a mishmash, but, you know, I think the through line is organic, human-made music, you know, and that's a discussion we have a lot amongst each other on the bus and everything is, you know, where is music going? Where do we fit in it? What does our audience think, you know, whether we're talking about AI or how music is consumed by people and streaming and stuff like that. And, you know, we have strong opinions about it, but the world is going to go in the direction it's going to go. And we can only do what we can do, you know? And so we just talking a lot about the future of music, this idea that we hope that we can maintain some soul in it, at least for our own selves and for our own sense of integrity. So that's kind of the germ of that song.
1: Right. So you recorded the album in, I think, at Susan and Derek's home studio, and partly in Nashville as well, didn't you?
0: Yes. We started in Jacksonville. They had just kind of expanded their studio and built a whole other wing for the control room, and they really wanted to kind of give that a shot. So we did most of the tracking there, and then we took it to Mike Elizondo's studio in Nashville to kind of finish up, do the overdubs, and then I think most of the mixing happened there.
1: So is the whole band involved in the studio? Like, do you all come into the studio?
0: Well, again, it kind of happens in tiers because you don't really want to track with 12 people, you know, if you're the us background singers or the horns, there's often not a lot to do until the track is there. And so, it's really kind of the core of the band. It's the two drummers, Isaac and Falcon, and then Brandon Boone on bass and Gabe on keys. And then I'm there. I don't know why I'm there often, but I'm there. And then Derek and Susan.
1: Well, I mean, you sing and play guitar. I mean, that's probably why you're there.
0: I do.
1: And write songs.
0: Maybe they just like me. I'm entertaining.

0: Hey, this is Mike Madison from the Tedeschi Trucks Band. You're listening to Off the Record.
1: How did you get involved in the band in the very first place? Where did it all start for you?
0: I met Derek almost 24 years ago when I was living in New York, and he had just lost his lead singer. He had left the Derek Trucks Band, and they were looking for somebody. People think this is apocryphal or not true, but I did meet him on the subway. He recognized me because I had a huge hairdo, and he had received my band's CD at his hotel room from two different people who didn't know each other. And he's like, well, that's weird. And so we just struck up a conversation, and I went and auditioned for his band, and it just seemed to work out. And so that's kind of how we kicked it off.
1: You stayed with him, and you stayed with after, you know, Susan joined.
0: Yeah. Yep. And that was interesting too. I mean, it was a logical progression because they were married and just they each had their touring band and they had just started a family and they never saw each other. And it was inevitable that they kind of had to combine. And so they did. And, you know, some people kind of moved into the new band. Some did not. It was a bit of a bumpy transition, but it was something that they kind of knew that they had to do.
1: Kudos to you that you remained in the band and they wanted to keep you and you've been with them for so long.
0: Yeah. Well, you know, I think we had, had more karma to parse out or something.
1: You must have a very, easygoing personality to be involved in a band that has 12 different people in it. I mean, I can't imagine it would be easy to balance all the personalities, or maybe you're all pretty easygoing.
0: It could be a lot. I mean, we run the spectrum, but again, everybody's very congenial. And at the same time, to be in a band like this, you can't be an attention hog. You know, you really have to be a team player. It's just kind of the nature of the size of the beast. And so if you really need the spotlight, this probably isn't the band for you.
1: You mentioned when you ran into Derek, I suppose I can say it's a connection because Derek and Susan first met during the New Orleans Jazz and Heritage Festival, and Susan played a gig upstairs at the House of Blues where I saw her, and Derek was at that gig, and they met because Derek was playing with the Allman Brothers Band, I think, on that same weekend. So I kind of like feel I was there at a seminal moment. Do you know what I mean?
0: Love was in the air.
1: Love was in the air. I didn't realize it at the time, but I have to say, Susan is an incredibly, I want to say, underrated guitarist and singer. Don't you think?
0: I would agree. I mean, I think part of the problem there, and it's not a problem, part of the dynamic is she has such a powerful voice, and that it seems to people as if the guitar is secondary, but it's not. You know, they really complement each other and they go hand in hand. I think if you come see this band, you really get a sense of that too. She's got a couple of really great show pieces, especially a couple of blues numbers where you're like, oh, I see, okay. Mm. You know, and then again, she's married to Derek, so it's almost too much. so something's going to get overlooked, you know.
1: Hey, don't tell Derek this, but last time I saw the band, I thought Susan's guitar playing was absolutely outstanding and outshone Derek's, but don't tell him that.
0: I won't tell him, but he knows. He knows when he's been cut.

0: So how do you work out who's going to sing lead on the songs, Mike? You know, particularly the songs that you write, because you, your songs don't necessarily have you doing the lead vocals.
1: No, I kind of leave that up to the producer and to Derek and Susan. You know, for her, it's kind of whether she really feels like she can inhabit it or not. You know, and if she's like, yeah, this isn't really my thing, you know, take a crack at it, I'm happy to. But you know, it's a little confusing when it's the Tedeschi Trucks Band and all of a sudden some guy comes out from the back and starts to sing. You know, you know, we're not Fleetwood Mac. so, you know, attention definitely just generally naturally goes that direction. But they're, like I say, they're very generous and they let me step out front and they let me have a say in other material that I'd like to do, you know, covers by other artists and stuff like that.
0: I think that most people and most fans know by now that you're going to be there and that you're going to be singing the song. It's probably not a surprise to most people, I would think.
1: Yeah. If you only read the marquee, maybe.
0: Hey, well, it is a band. It's a true band in that sense, isn't it?
1: Yeah, it really is. Yeah, it really is. And I mean, it's not a democracy, but it is a band. And like I said before, everybody kind of gets a moment. And that's hard to do with 12 people and, you know, 90 minutes. So it's a finely honed machine at this point.
0: I always liken it

0: there, and there's a lot going on.
1: Delaney and Bonnie had a few pretty handy guests, you know, in the band, like Eric Clapton, you know, so.
0: Right.
1: Didn't
0: right.
1: They? You know. Hey, yeah. As I said, it's quite different in mood and style to the last.
2: Thank you very much for joining me on the program this week. 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
3: Hello, I'm David Cameron. US President Donald Trump says he's not happy with the latest peace proposals Iran has reportedly submitted to mediators in Pakistan. He's accused Tehran of asking for things he couldn't agree to. The BBC's Daniel Bush is in Washington.
4: We know that Iran has come forward with another proposal. We don't know the specifics of it yet. The president has already said he's not satisfied with it. And we know that he also rejected the last proposal from Iran because it sought to suspend negotiations over the nuclear program. That is something that is key for President Trump in this war. He needs to walk away with a victory. He has said that blocking Iran from having a nuclear weapon is his core mission. It'll be very hard for him to agree to a deal that doesn't include that. That's why it seems like this latest proposal, again, from Tehran would do that. He has already said no.
3: Energy Minister Chris Bowen says Australia has more fuel in the country today than before the conflict in the Middle East began. He says 4 billion litres of fuel are contracted to be delivered over the next month, with 56 ships heading to Australian ports. He says Australians can take confidence that fuel is still arriving despite supply chain challenges.
5: Over the course of April, we received 92 shiploads of fuel. That's up substantially compared to 77 in March and 81 in January. I think Australians can take confidence in the fact that fuel has continued to arrive, and in fact, we have more fuel in Australia today than we did when this international crisis began.
3: The charity Save the Children has warned that two-thirds of children in Gaza are at risk of infection because of a plague of rats, mice and insects in camps for displaced people. The infestation is fuelled by an accumulation of rubbish, as Gaza's healthcare, water and sanitation have all been destroyed by war. Etty Higgins from UNICEF says the root causes of the problem need to be fixed.
6: What is needed is a very large-scale campaign to be able to deal with the waste and rubble problems across Gaza. Pipes have been destroyed and treatment facilities have been destroyed. So we are trying to scale up our support to manage the wastewater and sewage.
3: Cute, but costing us dearly. That's the message behind a social awareness campaign aimed at the threat of feral deer to the environment and public safety. Australians are being encouraged to use the DeerScan app to report sightings of deer, while GPS tracking aims to understand their movement in New South Wales. National Feral Deer Management Coordinator Dr. Jane McKenzie spoke to National Radio News about the role Australians can play in tracking the species during breeding season.
7: They also get more active in terms

0: of damage to vegetation as well. So the males sort of tend to rub their antlers on vegetation, and you can visibly start sort of seeing that evidence that you've got deer in your area. And we sort of really highlight this part of the year because we really want people to report where they're seeing deer or deer damage.
1: Australia's 2026 Winter Olympics team has officially been welcomed home at a ceremony in Sydney. Milano Cortina produced our most successful Winter Olympics team with 3 gold medals, 2 silver and 1 bronze. Gold medal skier Jakara Anthony says Australia is outgrowing its underdog status.
2: If you dig a little bit deeper than that and look at the performances we've been able to put down around the world across all the sports, I think that we really lived up to what we thought we would be able to achieve at these games, and I think there was even more potential for even more success. So it's really exciting to see what we're going to achieve in another 4 years' time.
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0: 45 RPM with the Spencer Davis Group featuring Steve Winwood out front. Give Me Good Lovin' reached number 6 on the local charts. Australia released the faster US version of the single rather than the original UK release. Now let's head to the phones, 1-800-045-RPM. Juzza, what did you want to hear?
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0: What's your connection with that?
1: I learnt it years later when Jimmy Barnes covered it on one of his Soul Deep albums, and I went back and discovered the original, and it's just one of the most brilliantly made songs. I don't know, love the harmonies, love the groove, love the vibe. Good times.
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0: 45 RPM, that's the band and the weight. The Bad Loves, along with Jimmy Barnes, recorded a version of the song in the early 90s, and that went to number 6 on the national chart. Now, if you've just joined us, hello and welcome to 45 RPM. This is the show where we play the greatest tunes from the vinyl era. 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N. Newman highlights a song from the year the Australian production of Hair opened in Sydney. What year was that? 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
3: For the Rolling Stones, 1969 was a year marred by tragedy. In July, Stones member Brian Jones was found dead in his swimming pool. Then in December, the Rolling Stones organised a free concert at Altamont Speedway in California. But the good intentions turned sour when the Hells Angels motorcycle gang, who were appointed security guards, stabbed a young spectator to death. 1969 was the year that the famous Woodstock Music Festival was held at a farm in upstate New York. 400,000 young people got together for a few days of peace, love, music and mud. Jimi Hendrix, Santana, The Who, Janis Joplin and Joe Cocker were among the performers featured, and a film and album was soon to follow. Another memorable event from 1969 was the wedding of John Lennon and Yoko Ono and their honeymoon at the Amsterdam Hilton that turned into a media event that was dubbed the Bed In for Peace. But things weren't exactly at peace amongst the four Beatles members, as evidenced by their live film Let It Be that was filmed during that year. But on the positive side, they released a superb collection of songs for their 12th official album, Abbey Road. From the album came the double-sided hits Something and Come Together. Something was written by George Harrison, and it was the first time that George was featured on the lead vocals of a Beatles single.

0: with some Double Dynamite from Sam and Dave, Soul Man. Coming up, we look at the biggest 45s this week across the decades. And this week's quiz focuses on the colour green. That's next on 45 RPM.
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3: Well, just how much of a music whiz are you? Here's your chance to find out. Each time we put three sets of questions to you to see if you're an expert, a fan, or even just a casual listener. You can participate wherever you are. There are no numbers to call and no prizes. Today's questions come to you with the compliments of Gail in Port Pirie. They centre on songs that mention the colour green in the title. So whether it's the green of envy or the green of fat stacks of cash or even nature songs with green in the title span all musical styles. Are you ready? Let's begin. Question 1. In the Tom Jones song, where did the prisoner hope to be laid to rest following his execution? Question 2. One of the most popular instrumental tunes of all time mentions the colour green in the title. Can you name the tune and the American group that first performed it? And question 3. Name the green things in songs by the George Baker Selection, Shaken Stevens, and the Lemon Pipers. Here's some thinking music.

And now, the answers. Question 1. In the Tom Jones song, where did the prisoner hope to be laid to rest following his execution? The answer: the prisoner hoped to be laid to rest in the shade of that old oak tree beneath the green grass of home.

Question 2. One of the most popular instrumental tunes of all times mentions the color green in the title. Can you name the tune in the American group that first performed it? The answer? The tune is Green Onions. The original version was recorded by Booker T and the MGs. The group is best known in this country for the hits Soul, Limbo, and Time is Tight.

0: And question three, name the green things in songs by the George Baker Selection, Shaken Stevens, and the Lemon Pipers. The answer, the George Baker Selection sang about a little green bag.
1: Looking back on a track for a little green bag.
0: Shaken Stevens wanted to find out what was behind the green door. And Lemon Pipers wanted to play a green tambourine.

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If you got one right, that's great. If you got two, you did well. And all three, congratulations, you are a genius. 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

More Than a Woman, the Bee Gees. A song they're charted everywhere, apart from Melbourne. And all I ever wanted. Now let's check out the biggest tunes of the week in Australia on this day in years gone by. 60 years ago, the Beatles scored their 15th number one single in Australia with the double A-sided tune, Nowhere Man on one side and Norwegian Wood on the other. Interestingly, Australia and India were the only countries to release Norwegian Wood as a single.

0: 50 years ago, ABBA had their fourth Australian number one, and it became the country's longest chart topper at 14 weeks.
1: Can you hear the drums, Fernando? I remember long ago another starry night like this.
0: And 40 years ago, the Bee Gees scored a number one as songwriters when Diana Ross recorded Chain Reaction. It was number one for 3 weeks.

0: 45 RPM, taking us back to the early 80s for Diana Ross. Why Do Fools Fall in Love? Interestingly, the B-side of the 45 was Think I'm in Love. Now, I wonder what she was trying to say. Next hour, a lost 45 from a man who's been to Australia several times. He says he was raised on a cotton farm in Louisiana. And in Aussie Legends, a song that some might suggest is the greatest Aussie rock song of the 70s. That's coming up on 45 RPM.
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9: Hello, I'm David Cameron. US President Donald Trump says he's not happy with the latest peace proposals Iran has reportedly submitted to mediators in Pakistan. He's accused Tehran of asking for things he couldn't agree to. The BBC's Daniel Bush is in Washington.
10: We know that Iran has come forward with another proposal. We don't know the specifics of it yet. The president has already said he's not satisfied with it. And we know that he also rejected the last proposal from Iran because it sought to suspend negotiations over the nuclear program. That is something that is key for President Trump in this war. He needs to walk away with a victory. He has said that blocking Iran from having a nuclear weapon is his core mission. It'll be very hard for him to agree to a deal that doesn't include that. That's why it seems like this latest proposal, again, from Tehran would do that. He has already said no.
9: Energy Minister Chris Bowen says Australia has more fuel in the country today than before the conflict in the Middle East began. He says 4 billion litres of fuel are contracted to be delivered over the next month, with 56 ships heading to Australian ports. He says Australians can take confidence that fuel is still arriving despite supply chain challenges.
11: Over the course of April, we received 92 shiploads of fuel. That's up substantially compared to 77 in March and 81 in January. I think Australians can take confidence in the fact that fuel has continued to arrive, and in fact, we have more fuel in Australia today than we did when this international crisis began.
9: The charity Save the Children has warned that two-thirds of children in Gaza are at risk of infection because of a plague of rats, mice and insects in camps for displaced people. The infestation is fuelled by an accumulation of rubbish, as Gaza's healthcare, water and sanitation have all been destroyed by war. Etty Higgins from UNICEF says the root causes of the problem need to be fixed.
12: What is needed is a very large-scale campaign to be able to deal with the waste and rubble problems across Gaza. Pipes have been destroyed and treatment facilities have been destroyed. So we are trying to scale up our support to manage the wastewater and sewage.
9: Cute, but costing us dearly. That's the message behind a social awareness campaign aimed at the threat of feral deer to the environment and public safety. Australians are being encouraged to use the DeerScan app to report sightings of deer, while GPS tracking aims to understand their movement in New South Wales. National Feral Deer Management Coordinator Dr. Jane McKenzie spoke to National Radio News about the role Australians can play in tracking the species during breeding season.
13: They also get more active in terms of damage to vegetation as well. So the males sort of tend to rub their antlers on vegetation, and you can visibly start sort of seeing that evidence that you've got deer in your area. And we sort of really highlight this part of the year because we really want people to report where they're seeing deer or deer damage.
9: Australia's 2026 Winter Olympics team has officially been welcomed home at a ceremony in Sydney. Milano Cortina produced our most successful Winter Olympics team, with 3 gold medals, 2 silver and 1 bronze. Gold medal skier Jakara Anthony says Australia is outgrowing its underdog status.
8: If you dig a little bit deeper than that and look at the performances we've been able to put down around the world across all the sports, I think that we really lived up to what we thought we would be able to achieve at these games, and I think there was even more potential for even more success. So it's really exciting to see what we're going to achieve in another 4 years' time.
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0: 45 RPM, giving you the hits you know and the stories you remember. The Beach Boys and one of their biggest, God Only Knows, a song we received many requests for. 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
1: 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The song is Oh Boy by Diana Trask.

0: 8:45 RPM with Diana Trasko, Boy. Diana was one of the first Australian acts to find success on the American pop and country charts. Now, if you've just joined us, hi and welcome to 45 RPM. This is the show where we play the greatest tunes from the vinyl era. Coming up, a lost 45 from the Swamp Fox. Next in Aussie Legends, a three-part epic showcasing the singer's peak vocals. The song pioneered a bold new theatrical sound in Aussie music history. Aussie Legends on the way with the late Renee Geyer on 45 RPM.
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6: Aussie Legends with our special guest presenter, Australian Queen of Soul, Renee Geyer.
7: Stevie Wright was the lead singer of the Easy Beats, a group he once described as Australia's Beatles, which it sort of was in their day. After the quintet broke up, Stevie pursued a solo career, working again with his friends Harry Vanda and George Young from the band. In 1974, they created what's regarded as the 11-minute masterpiece, Evie, Evie, the longest song to ever go number one on the singles charts anywhere in the world. The late Stevie Wright.
8: That tremendous mammoth 11-minute song sort of, there were a lot of men around at that time that said, hey, I can relate to what those three things that he's talking about or he's singing about, and a lot of ladies that could relate to it too. Although it was a big pun, an 11-minute song, it was three emotional situations in which probably most of us and most of the record-buying public had been through at that time. And it's still great to do. I just go through those feelings every time I sing that song and enjoy it just as much today. I'm a person that's forgotten age. Age does no longer exist in my vocabulary. I think when people come and see me, who grew up with me, I try to give to them that the fact that age doesn't really count. You know, you can really feel those feelings still, live those experiences again, just by listening to that song.
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0: soul, pop, and pub rock energy with an irresistible groove, dynamic hypnotics, soul kind of feeling. Still to come this week's Earworm, a genre-shaping masterpiece from the Moody Blues. And next, a song Australians connected with because of its gripping outlaw storyline. Lost 45's coming up with Cam on 45 RPM.
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3: Sometimes the charts tell a story all their own. Take Tony Joe White's High Sheriff of Calhoun Parish. Released in 1970, it never touched the US Billboard charts, and in Britain it barely made a ripple, but in Sydney it climbed all the way to number 12. Why Sydney? Part of it was timing. White had already made an impression with Poke Salad Annie, and Australian radio was open to adventurous imports. DJs often championed quirky singles, and this swamp rock tale of a sheriff, his daughter, and a dangerous encounter had just the right mix of grit and drama to catch listeners' ears. There was also the appeal of storytelling. Australian audiences had embraced narrative-driven singles like Bobby Gentry's Ode to Billy Joe, Jeannie C. Riley's Harper Valley PTA, and Johnny Cash's A Boy Named Sue. White's southern gothic style, half folklore, half funk, felt exotic, cinematic, and different compared to the polished pop flooding the airwaves. So while the rest of the world overlooked it, Sydney listeners gave High Sheriff of Calhoun Parish its moment in the sun. Today, it stands as a reminder of how local charts could diverge from global trends, capturing regional taste and DJ enthusiasm in ways national listing stands as a reminder of how local charts could diverge from global trends, capturing regional taste and DJ enthusiasm in ways

she was quite voluptuous. And it was true, she had eyes for me. Then one night at a dance, she walked up to me.

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I said, sure, if I do not know of what you speak. Well, he grabbed me roughly by the collar and flung me sprawling out into the street. There were days in the jail with claustrophobia.

45 RPM, song from the 80s that spoke for every woman working hard without recognition. It was a catchy, empowering tune about strength, dignity and pushing through unfair treatment. Thanks to Cam for his Lost 45s, Renee for Aussie Legends, Newman for the History of Pop, Ward for the Music Quiz, as well as Jazza and Andy for your requests. 45 RPM emanates from the Pulse in Geelong and is heard nationally on stations through the Community Radio Network. We return next week with more of Australia's greatest hits from the 60s, 70s and 80s. To take us out this week's earworm, it's a song from the UK that pioneered symphonic rock and became a Moody Blues-defining, genre-shaping masterpiece. Over the years, several edits have been released for radio, albums and reissues, reflecting the evolving production choices and the song's renewed popularity across the decades. The first Australian 45 version was edited to 4 minutes 18 seconds, and it got a little bit of airplay in 1968. But it was the 1972 45 that charted. It was a minute 25 longer at 5 minutes 37. This is the Moody Blues, Nights in White Satin. I'm Wes Jay on behalf of the team. Thanks for sharing part of your day with us here on 45 RPM.

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3: Hello, I'm David Cameron. US President Donald Trump says he's not happy with the latest peace proposals Iran has reportedly submitted to mediators in Pakistan. He's accused Tehran of asking for things he couldn't agree to. The BBC's Daniel Bush is in Washington.
4: We know that Iran has come forward with another proposal. We don't know the specifics of it yet. The president has already said he's not satisfied with it. And we know that he also rejected the last proposal from Iran because it sought to suspend negotiations over the nuclear program. That is something that is key for President Trump in this war. He needs to walk away with a victory. He has said that blocking Iran from having a nuclear weapon is his core mission. It'll be very hard for him to agree to a deal that doesn't include that. That's why it seems like this latest proposal, again, from Tehran would do that. He has already said no.
3: Energy Minister Chris Bowen says Australia has more fuel in the country today than before the conflict in the Middle East began. He says 4 billion litres of fuel are contracted to be delivered over the next month, with 56 ships heading to Australian ports. He says Australians can take confidence that fuel is still arriving despite supply chain challenges.
5: Over the course of April, we received 92 shiploads of fuel. That's up substantially compared to 77 in March and 81 in January. I think Australians can take confidence in the fact that fuel has continued to arrive, and in fact, we have more fuel in Australia today than we did when this international crisis began.
3: The charity Save the Children has warned that two-thirds of children in Gaza are at risk of infection because of a plague of rats, mice and insects in camps for displaced people. The infestation is fuelled by an accumulation of rubbish, as Gaza's healthcare, water and sanitation have all been destroyed by war. Etty Higgins from UNICEF says the root causes of the problem need to be fixed.
6: What is needed is a very large-scale campaign to be able to deal with the waste and rubble problems across Gaza. Pipes have been destroyed and treatment facilities have been destroyed. So we are trying to scale up our support to manage the wastewater and sewage.
3: Cute, but costing us dearly. That's the message behind a social awareness campaign aimed at the threat of feral deer to the environment and public safety. Australians are being encouraged to use the Deer Scan app to report sightings of deer, while GPS tracking aims to understand their movement in New South Wales. National Feral Deer Management Coordinator Dr. Jane McKenzie spoke to National Radio News about the role Australians can play in tracking the species during breeding season.
7: They also get more active in terms of damage to vegetation as well. So the males sort of tend to rub their antlers on vegetation, and you can visibly start sort of seeing that evidence that you've got deer in your area. And we sort of really highlight this part of the year because we really want people to report where they're seeing deer or deer damage.
3: Australia's 2026 Winter Olympics team has officially been welcomed home at a ceremony in Sydney. Milano Cortina produced our most successful Winter Olympics team with 3 gold medals, 2 silver and 1 bronze. Gold medal skier Jakara Anthony says Australia is outgrowing its underdog status.
8: If you dig a little bit deeper than that and look at the performances we've been able to put down around the world across all the sports, I think that we really lived up to what we thought we would be able to achieve at these games, and I think there was even more potential for even more success. So it's really exciting to see what we're going to achieve in another 4 years' time.
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9: And welcome to It's Time, the show where we look at the best of the Australian national charts between the 60s and the 90s, using the Kent Music Report, the Australian Music Report, and the ARIA charts. Today we're looking at the best of the charts in this week in 1961. Barry, what's coming up on today's show?
10: Coming up on today's program, we've got Edith Piaf, Lonnie Lee, Crash Craddock, and Elvis Presley.
11: Kicking us off at number 54 in the Australian singles chart this week on the 15th of April 1961 was Australia's very own Noeline Batley and Rendezvous. Listen.

0: Colleen Battley there and Rendezvous at number 54 in the Australian Singles Chart this week on the 15th of April 1961. And that single had peaked at number 44 in the Australian Singles Chart the previous month. Nolene Battley was known in the early 1960s as Australia's Little Miss Sweetheart. Born in Sydney on Christmas Day 1944, she started singing on Sydney radio when she was only 5 years old. Her big break came in 1960 when she won a recording contract with Festival Records. Her second single, Barefoot Boy, written by 16-year-old Helene Grover, became a top five hit across Australia and made her the first Australian woman to score a national pop hit. Nolene went on to tour in New Zealand, appearing on Bandstand and 6 O'Clock Rock, and later moved to England, where she kept performing into the early 1970s.
1: And peaking at number 45 on the Australian National Charts this week on the 15th of April 1961 was New Zealand singer Johnny Devlin with Charlie Mops.
2: Oh, a long time ago, way back in history, when all I had to drink was nothing but cups of tea, along came a man by the name of Charlie Mops. He invented a wonderful drink and they gave it the name of Hops. 2, 3, 4.
3: It's a drink that I don't know.
2: Yo, I'm laughing, girl, what's wrong with you?

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0: Yes, it's 70 miles an hour.
1: 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For 5 short seconds, gentlemen, remember Charlie Mops.

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1: Hip hip!
2: Hooray!
1: Hip hip!
3: La prison.
1: That's Charlie Mops by New Zealand singer Johnny Devlin, peaking at number 45 on the Australian national charts this week on the 15th of April 1961. Johnny Devlin was often called New Zealand's Elvis Presley. Born in 1938, he shot to fame in 1958 with his cover of Lordy Miss Claudie, which sold over 100,000 copies and topped the New Zealand charts. His wild tours sparked near riot scenes around the country, and by the next year he'd moved across the Tasman to tour Australia with the Everly Brothers. In 1964 he even supported the Beatles on their Australasian tour. Johnny kept recording throughout the 1960s and beyond, writing hits for other artists, and even penning the official song for the 1974 Commonwealth Games held in Christchurch.
4: Falling down the charts 10 places from number 25 to number 35 this week on the 15th of April 1961 was French singer Edith Piaf and Milord.

0: Edith Piaf there and Milord at number 35 in the Australian singles chart this week on the 15th of April 1961. And that single had peaked at number 6 in February earlier that year. Milord, English for My Lord, was also known by its French title, Ombre de la Rue, meaning Shadow of the Street. Recorded in 1959, it tells of a young woman from the docks who falls for an upper-class Englishman she calls Milord. She knows they come from different worlds, yet she finds him sad and lonely. She lifts his spirits with that cry of Bravo, Milord! The song became one of Piaf's biggest international hits, topping charts across Europe and reaching the United States charts as well.
1: And falling down the Australian national charts this week on the 15th of April 1961, from number 19 back to number 28, was Australian singer Lonnie Lee with the AA-sided hit Baby, Baby, Bye Bye, and Sit Around and Talk to Me.

0: That's Aussie singer Lonnie Lee and the double-A-sided single Sit Around and Talk to Me and Baby, Baby, Bye Bye at number 28 on the Australian National Charts this week on the 15th of April 1961. That single had peaked at number 18 in Australia the previous month. Lonnie Lee burst onto the Australian scene in 1959 with Ain't It So, a top 10 hit in Sydney, and followed that up with hits like Starlight, Star Bright, and I Found a New Love. At the peak of his career, he had 8 top 100 singles and 5 gold records, touring Australia, the UK, and the US, and appearing on shows like 6 O'Clock Rock and Bandstand. He was the first Australian artist to have a full colour album cover and to record a stereo album.
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2: Rocketing up the charts from number 41 to number 15 this week, on the 15th of April 1961, was American band The Marcells and Blue Moon.

0: From Pittsburgh, that's the Marcells and Blue Moon at number 15 in the Australian singles chart this week, on the 15th of April 1961. And that single went on to peak at number 4 in the Australian singles chart the following month. Formed in 1959 in Pittsburgh in the US, the group turned a classic ballad into a rock and roll sensation, complete with an unforgettable bass intro. Released in 1961, it sold over a million copies, topped the US and UK charts, and earned a gold disc. The opening riff came from their live cover of Zoom by the Cadillacs, and American DJ Murray the K reportedly played the record 26 times on a single show, helping it become a nationwide hit.
1: And falling down the Australian national charts this week on the 15th of April 1961, from number 13 back to number 14, were American girl group The Shirelles with Will You Love Me Tomorrow.

0: That's the Shirelles with Will You Love Me Tomorrow. At number 14 on the Australian National Charts this week on the 15th of April 1961. And that single had peaked at number 4 here in Australia the previous month. The song was the first song by a girl group to top the US Billboard Hot 100 and also reached the top 5 in the UK and in New Zealand. Lead singer Shirley Owens initially thought the song sounded too country, but a string arrangement helped bring it to life. Despite some stations banning it for its suggestive lyrics, the record became a major hit and launched the Shirelles into international fame.
1: You're listening to It's Time, the show where we look at the best of the Australian national charts between the 60s and the 90s, using the Kent Music Report, the Australian Music Report, and the ARIA charts. Today we're looking at the best of the charts in this week in 1961.
0: And falling down the Australian national charts this week on the 15th of April 1961, from number 8 back to number 10 was Don Costa and his orchestra and chorus with Never on a Sunday.

0: Never on a Sunday by Don Costa and his orchestra and chorus at number 10 on the Australian National Charts this week on the 15th of April 1961. And that single had first peaked number 8 here in Australia 2 weeks earlier. Originally known in Greek as the Children of Piraeus, the song was first sung by Melina Mercouri in the 1960 film of the same name, and won the Academy Award for Best Original Song, the first time a foreign language picture received the honour. Don Costa's orchestral version became a hit in its own right, making number 19 on the US Billboard Hot 100, number 27 in the UK, and number 13 in Canada. And it also re-entered the Billboard Top 40 when reissued in 1961.
1: Let's take a bit of time out now and look at the news headlines for April 1961. On the 12th of April, the Soviet Union notched up another triumph today when 27-year-old Major Yuri Gagarin became the first man to fly in space. In a 4.5-ton Vostok spaceship, he orbited the Earth and returned safely after a flight lasting 108 minutes. On the 19th of April, armed Cuban exiles, attempting to overthrow Fidel Castro's Marxist government, claimed to be within 70 miles of Havana last night, establishing an airstrip at the Bay of Pigs. Cuban authorities, using Russian-made tanks and MiG fighters, appeared in control, while the invasion sparked international tension. Soviet leader Khrushchev pledged aid to Castro and warned US leader Kennedy against interference. And Kennedy insisted the US would only act if the USSR intervened. On the 20th of April, several hundred European settlers, possibly as many as 500, have been killed during a 5-week uprising in Portugal's West African colony of Angola. An official described the violence as worse than anything in the Belgian Congo, calling it a full-scale revolutionary war led by experienced organisers and warning that Portugal's survival as a nation depends on retaining its African territories. On the 21st of April, at the war crimes trial before a special Jerusalem court, Adolf Eichmann, the former Nazi SS officer, reluctantly admitted today that he had played a part in liquidating German Jews. The qualified confession emerged during his interrogation by an Israeli police officer. And finally, on the 24th of April, Paris is an armed camp tonight, ready to repel a potential airborne invasion by rebel French army units from Algeria. Sherman tanks surround the Elysee Palace, while rearmed Gaullist and socialist resistance units, supported by 10,000 CRS riot police and Republican guards, defend strategic points. But these forces would be weak if paratrooper regiments attempted to seize the city.
0: And falling down the Australian national charts this week on the 15th of April 1961, from number 6 back to number 9, was Ferlin Husky with Wings of a Dove. On the wing.

0: That's country and western singer Ferlin Husky with Wings of a Dove at number 9 on the Australian national charts this week on the 15th of April 1961. And that single had peaked at number 5 here in Australia 2 weeks earlier. Recorded in 1960, the song topped the US country charts for 10 non-consecutive weeks and also crossed over to the American pop charts, making number 12 on the Billboard Hot 100. Inspired by Bible passages, it references the dove sent to Noah and the Spirit of God descending at Jesus' baptism. Covered by artists including Dolly Parton and Porter Wagoner, it was one of Husky's biggest hits and remains widely recognised in country music.
1: Rising up the charts from number 11 to number 8 this week on the 15th of April 1961 were the Everly Brothers and Walk Right Back.

0: peaking at number 8 in the Australian singles chart this week on the 15th of April 1961. That's the Everly Brothers and Walk Right Back. Written by Sonny Curtis, a guitarist and songwriter who joined the Crickets after Buddy Holly's death, the song was recorded in 1961 and reached number 7 on the US Billboard Hot 100, while topping the UK singles chart for 3 weeks. Curtis wrote it during his Army basic training, and it was originally released as a B-side. The Everly's hit version used just the first verse twice, while later covers by Perry Como, Andy Williams and Anne Murray included the second verse. The single verse recording remains the version most widely remembered.
1: And rising up the Australian national charts this week on the 15th of April 1961, from number 14 to number 7 was Connie Francis with Where the Boys Are.

That's Where the Boys Are by Connie Francis at number 7 on the Australian National Charts this week on the 15th of April 1961. And that single went on to pick at number 5 here in Australia the following week. Written by Neil Sedaka and Howard Greenfield, the song was recorded by Connie Francis in 1960 for her film debut, Where the Boys Are. She also recorded the song in 6 other languages: German, French, Italian, Japanese, Neapolitan, and Spanish, helping the track in 6 other languages: German, French, Italian, Japanese, Neapolitan, and Spanish, helping the

0: From the United States, that's Crash Craddock and One Last Kiss at number 6 in the Australian singles chart this week, on the 15th of April 1961. And that single had peaked at number 1 for 1 week the previous month. Billy Crash Craddock first became a household name here in Australia in the late 1950s and early 1960s with his string of rockabilly hits. Boom Boom Baby topped the Australian charts for 4 weeks in early 1960, followed by another number one with One Last Kiss in 1961. Touring the country in 1960, Craddock was met by thousands of screaming fans who had already embraced him, unaware that he had become Australia's most popular teen idol almost overnight.
1: You're listening to It's Time, the show where we look at the best of the Australian national charts between the 60s and the 90s, using the Kent Music Report, the Australian Music Report, and the ARIA charts. Today we're looking at the best of the charts from this week in 1961.
2: And rising up the Australian national charts this week on the 15th of April 1961, from number 7 to number 5, were Ferrante and Taika with the theme from Exodus.

0: That's the theme from Exodus by Ferrante and Taika at number 5 on the Australian National Charts this week on the 15th of April 1961. And that single went on to peak at number 2 here in Australia 3 weeks later. Ernest Gold's theme from Exodus, composed for Otto Preminger's 1960 film about the founding of Israel, won him the Academy Award for Best Original Score. An instrumental version by Ferrante and Taika became a worldwide hit, making number 2 on the US and Australian charts, number 1 in New Zealand, and the top 10 in the UK and in Canada.
1: Falling down the charts one place from number 3 to number 4 this week, on the 15th of April 1961, was American singer Bobby Rydell and Good Time Baby.

0: with a song that had peaked at number 3 in the Australian singles chart the previous week, but was at number 4 this week. That's Bobby Rydell and Good Time Baby. The track was part of his rise as a teen idol in the early 1960s, following hits like Wild One and Volare. Rydell toured Australia in 1960 with acts including the Everly Brothers and Billy Crash Craddock, where he discovered just how popular he already was down under. Known for his energetic rock and roll and pop performances, he continued performing internationally for decades, often alongside fellow teen idols Frankie Avalon and Fabian Forte, as part of the Golden Boys. The song made number 11 on the Billboard charts in the US.
1: And rising up the Australian national charts this week on the 15th of April 1961, from number 5 to number 3 was Elvis Presley with his hit Surrender.

0: That's Elvis Presley and Surrender at number 3 on the Australian National Charts this week on the 15th of April 1961. And that single went on to spend 3 weeks at number 1 from the following week. Recorded by Presley in 1961, it was adapted from the 1902 Neapolitan ballad Torna a Sorrento into a pop rock hit. Written by Doc Pomus and Mort Schumann, it became one of Elvis's best-selling singles, reaching number 1 both in the US and the UK, and it was part of a streak of 6 consecutive US number 1s for Presley, a record at the time, until the Beatles surpassed it in 1966. Surrender was one of 25 songs that Pomus and Schumann wrote for Presley and has since been covered by artists including Michael Bublé, Il Volo and The Residents.
1: Peaking at number 2 in the Australian singles chart this week on the 15th of April 1961 were the String-Alongs and Wheels.

0: congrats to Stringalongs and Wheels at number 2 in the Australian singles chart, where it peaked this week on the 15th of April 1961. Wheels was the 1960 debut single by the Stringalongs and became their biggest hit, reaching number 3 on the US Billboard Hot 100 and number 8 in the UK. The instrumental tune sold over a million copies and sparked versions around the world, topping the charts in France, Belgium, the Netherlands and West Germany. The song's history is disputed. Originally titled Tell the World, a mix-up, or possibly a deliberate switch, led to the record being released as Wheels, with credit shared between band members and producer Norman Petty. Despite its huge success, the band struggled to receive proper payment after their record label went bankrupt.
1: Let's review the top 10 singles of the week on the 15th of April 1961 in Australia. At number 10, we had Never on a Sunday by Don Costa and his orchestra and chorus. At number 9, Wings of a Dove by Ferlin Husky. At number 8, Walk Right Back by the Everly Brothers. At number 7, Where the Boys Are by Connie Francis. At number 6, One Last Kiss by Crash Craddock. At number 5, Theme from Exodus by Ferrante and Taika. At number 4, Good Time Baby by Bobby Rydell. At number 3, Surrender by Elvis Presley. At number 2, Wheels by the Stringalongs. And at number 1, in its last week of a 4-week run at that position, we had Elvis Presley with Wooden Heart.

0: In its final week of a four-week run at the number one position this week on the 15th of April 1961 in Australia, that was Elvis Presley with Wooden Heart. It was first recorded by Presley for his 1960 film G.I. Blues and is based on the German folk song Muss ich denn zum Städtle hinaus. It topped the UK singles chart for 6 weeks in 1961, while only a cover version by Joe Dowell reached number one in the US later that year. The song includes lines in German from the original folk tune.
1: Well, that's your show for another week. Thanks go to David Kent and his website www.australianchartbooks.com.au for the use of his Kent Music Report and Australian Music Report charts in the show. News headlines are mostly sourced from the Chronicle of the 20th Century, published by Penguin. I'm William Broome.
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Welcome to Hot, Sweet and Jazzy, an hour of music on the jazz spectrum. Ross Williamson with you today. Well, we've got some new work from singers Isabella Isherwood, Nicole Zuritis, Laura Englard, a lovely version of Lush Life coming up, and, well, many other fine tunes. Let's get the show on the road. We have a new album from Richard Marx, a release from May of 2026. It's called After Hours. Richard Marx was discovered at just 18 by Lionel Richie. He's been an enduring artist since then. This album has got a lot of well-known songs on it. Here's one, though, called Big Band Boogie, and the sax is played by Kenny G. Richard Marx sings.

Richard Marx singing with a big band for sure. That was Big Band Boogie. The album's called After Hours. Well, you might remember a story from the Bible about the prodigal son who goes off and, enjoys himself and then is welcomed back into the family. That's the title of our next track, Prodigal Son. It's from a quintet led by Ulysses Owens Jr. He's a drummer. And you've got a group here that he calls Generation Y. The album, released in March of 2026, is called Around the World with You. And this track was written by the pianist, Tyler Bullock. Ulysses Owens Jr., Generation Y, Prodigal Son.

Prodigal Son there, written by Tyler Bullock, the pianist there. But the group was led by the drummer, Ulysses Owens Jr. The group's called Generation Y. Apparently he has in mind the sort of thing that Art Blakey did with the Jazz Messengers and various young performers. So good luck to him. That album was recorded in September of 25, released in 26, and it's called Around the World with You. Ulysses Owens Jr. A release from April 2026 now from the guitarist Mike Bruzzese. He's a guy from Montreal, Canada, and he's got a quartet that sounds pretty good here. Ben Solomon's playing tenor sax. Ben Solomon, in fact, performed with Chick Corea, so that would have been a great experience for him. On the bass, Mike DeMasi. The drummer is Adam Aruda, but we're going to hear a vocal now, and the singer is Laura Anglade, A-N-G-L-A-D-E. She's a lady who was born in France, raised in the United States, lived in Canada for a while, and is now based in New York City. And she does a wonderful version of Lush Life right here.

Billy Strayhorn's Lush Life there. That was the voice of Laura Anglade, and she was performing with a quartet led by the guitarist, the Canadian guitarist Mike Bruzzese. The album, released in 2026, is called Another Space. Lovely tune. I really enjoyed that. Trust you did too. Well, we're going to keep that mood going. Here's an album released under the name of the guitarist, Russ Spiegel. It's called Time Pieces. Russ Spiegel has been around for a long time. He's now in his mid-60s. He spent, during his career, almost two decades living and performing in Europe. In fact, he went to school there because his dad was working in Germany. This is an album in which he's got a septet with him. There are a number of compositions by Russ Spiegel and some that aren't, and we're going to hear one that isn't. This is something written by Nacio Herb Brown and Gus Kahn. Russ Spiegel leading the septet, and this is You Stepped Out of a Dream.

You stepped out of a dream, a septet there led by the guitarist Russ Spiegel from the 2026 album Timepieces. Nice moody piece. This is Hot, Sweet and Jazzy, a program made at The Pulse in Geelong for the Community Radio Network. Look us up on Facebook and email hotsweetandjazzy@gmail.com. Well, some Australian music now. This is a group led by the Sydney-based pianist Casey Golden. Casey was born into a musical family. He's, in fact, the grandson of Bob Barnard, but he's made his own career, part of it, in the UK. But this album was released in 2025, and it's called The Struggle. With him, he has Nish Manjunath playing sax, Felix Hall on guitar, Callum Eggins bass, Ed Rodriguez on the drums. This is called Cornerstone, quintet led by Casey Golden.

That was called Cornerstone. Casey Golan, the pianist, leading his quintet from the album called The Struggle. Fine Australian jazz there. The American singer Nicole Zuritis was in Australia in 2024 and continues to tour the world, as well as her own country, the United States. In 2026, she's releasing a new album, which I think is called The Mirror. Can't be sure about that, but here's a track from it. It's called Two Steps Back. I rather like this. It's got a bit of the Joni Mitchells about it.

Nicole Zuritis there. Really like that. Lots of jazz in it. It was called Two Steps Back, and it's from her new album to be released in 2026. Nicole Zuritis. She's got her own website if you'd like to follow that up. You are listening to some jazz with Ross Williamson. We turn now to the trumpeter, Brian Lynch. He's released an album called Torchbearers in 2026, and he's performing here with a quintet that includes the alto sax player Charles McPherson, who's a pretty well-known, quite a famous sax player. This tune was written by the pianist and educator Barry Harris, who seems to get

lots and lots of tributes from musicians, I guess, both because of his expertise as a teacher and because he was a good bloke. So, written by Barry Harris, here is Luminescence, Brian Lynch, trumpeter, leading the quintet.

Luminescence, written by Barry Harris, but played there by a quintet led by the trumpeter Brian Lynch. The album is called Torchbearers, released in 2026. Well, let's round out the hour with a lovely bit of singing now, and this is, I guess, a bit of a prodigy. A young lady from Chicago called Isabella Isherwood. She's 23, and she's released an album called The Sweetest Sounds. Isabella was, well, she's already performed with the Chicago Symphony Orchestra. She appeared at the Chicago Jazz Festival, and she's toured through Europe. She's also an actor and had a hand in founding a theatre company. So plenty of performance credentials there from Isabella Isherwood. The album's called The Sweetest Sounds, and it was produced by the pianist Champion Fulton, whose work we've heard fairly often on this program. She's quite an energetic and entrepreneurial person. Isabella is performing here with a trio, a guitarist, a bass player, and a drummer. And this is a tune written by Peggy Lee and Bill Shluger.

Isabella Isherwood there with her trio. She plays the piano as well. And that's from her album of 2026, The Sweetest Sounds. I love being here with you. I hope you've enjoyed this hour of jazz. And so ends Hot, Sweet and Jazzy for another week. Thanks for your company. Our email address is hotsweetandjazzy@gmail.com. And we're on Facebook too. See you again next time. Until then, bye-bye from Ross Williamson.

0: This is New York City. I'm James B., and stay tuned now for The Man, with 2 hours of uninterrupted nostalgia, with the accent on jazz. And now, the sounds of satin. Tom Parker.
1: Many thanks to you, James B., and hi, everyone. Tom Parker with you for the next 2 hours, our musical bag, Nostalgia with the Accent on Jazz. Always a delight to spend these 2 hours together with you, our time to relive laid-back sounds of yesteryear. From New York, jazz, nice and easy.

Well, among the great American modern jazz saxophonist, Hank Mobley has been the most unjustly neglected, truly forgotten musician, yet he played and recorded prolifically with the greatest legends of his era, people like Miles Davis, John Coltrane, Dizzy Gillespie, Art Blakey, etc., helping to create some of their finest work. Hank Mobley's best recordings are classics characterized by an instantly identifiable sound and style, along with his constant inventiveness. But Hank Mobley's loner, reclusive personality made him his own worst enemy. Many of his records remained unissued throughout his lifetime, and what's more, he died forgotten and destitute. But of course, now most of his recorded legacy is available on CD, wouldn't you know? And he is increasingly recognized as one of the major figures in modern jazz. Kind of sad in a way, isn't it? Hank Mobley, and this I Dig of You. From Manhattan, this borough of New York City, we'd like to welcome in stations throughout Australia, across Greater Sydney over FM 99.3 and 88.5, to Melbourne's Eastern FM 98.1, Adelaide's 5MBS, Canberra's Art Sound FM 92.7 and 90.3, right around Australia to all states, thanks to the Australian Community Radio Network, the network sponsored by APRA, bringing you the music of the nation through community stations. Welcome to the sounds of New York City. Welcome. Yes, Tom Parker with you, and good to be in your company. Let's enjoy these sounds together.

Well, she's been out around now for a few years and seems to get better every day. The lady's name is Sophie Millman. Sophie Millman, she operates out of Canada, originally from Europe, now, of course, living in Canada and recording in Canada, and what's more, recording well. I Concentrate on You, it's a good oldie, isn't it? Sophie Millman, it's called, from the album, it's called Take Love Easy. Sophie Millman. Happy to see yet another album out featuring the alto saxophonist Donald Harrison. Donald Harrison, together with Ron Carter on bass and Billy Cobb on drums. The three had initially developed their chemistry on the album called Art of Four. That was 2002. For their next album, they became a trio, eliminating the piano, and down to this, as I say, this current threesome, and a good threesome at that. Enjoy with me now the sounds of the alto saxophonist, Donald Harrison.

0: Once more for the great Ron Carter on the bass.
1: Yes, indeed, that year of 2011, live Blue Note recording, recorded here in the city of New York. Enjoy the sound? Indeed. Alto saxophonist Donald Harrison, Ron Carter on bass and Billy Cobb on drums, and the album's called This Is Jazz, and we listen to the composition by Donald Harrison called Treem Swagger. Donald Harrison. It's two of a kind time right now. You're pairing up a couple of song titles put together in sentence form, making that indeed your two of a kind. Okay. Well, this week we have mail from Les Hall, Sydney Sider. Hi to you, Les, and thanks for your two of a kind. Les's travelling two of a kind. Do you know the way to San Jose? Take the A train.

Or do you know the way to San Jose? Take the A train. Okay, Dionne Warwick and Mel Torme, and thanks a lot to Sydney Sider Les Hall. Thanks, Les. It's a goodie. Actually, we've played that so many times on our show over the years, that version by Dionne Warwick, Do You Know the Way to San Jose? It's a great track, isn't it? It's been requested quite a few times. Thanks, as I say, to Les, and let's hear from you again, Les, and we'll do it again ourselves when we put two song titles together in sentence form and make that indeed your two of a kind. You're listening to From New York, Jazz Nice and Easy, across Australia on the Community Radio Network. I'm Tom Parker. Extremely talented jazz pianist, Jack Wilson.

Cat Edmondson and that Summertime. And the summer knows. Oh, indeed. Flugelhorn sounds of Art Farmer, together with Cedar Walton on piano and the bass and drums of Sam Jones and Billy Higgins. Summer knows. Oh, indeed. A couple of summer songs.

From New York, Jazz Nice and Easy is produced in studios in Manhattan, New York City, and heard nationally across Australia on the Community Radio Network. Well, that old clock on the wall says we're out of here. It's time to close out our little soiree. Let's do it again next week. Same time. That's right. Same place. Oh, I'll see you here. In New York, I'm Tom Parker.

0: This is New York City. I'm James B., and stay tuned now for The Man, with 2 hours of uninterrupted nostalgia, with the accent on jazz. And now, the sounds of satin. Tom Parker.
1: Many thanks to you, James B., and hi, everyone. Tom Parker with you for the next 2 hours, our musical bag, nostalgia with the accent on jazz. Always a delight to spend these 2 hours together with you, our time to relive laid-back sounds of yesteryear. From New York, jazz, nice and easy.

Well, among the great American modern jazz saxophonist, Hank Mobley has been the most unjustly neglected, truly forgotten musician. Yet he played and recorded prolifically with the greatest legends of his era, people like Miles Davis, John Coltrane, Dizzy Gillespie, Art Blakey, etc., helping to create some of their finest work. Hank Mobley's best recordings are classics characterized by an instantly identifiable sound and style, along with his constant inventiveness. But Hank Mobley's loner, reclusive personality made him his own worst enemy. Many of his records remained unissued throughout his lifetime, and what's more, he died forgotten and destitute. But of course, now most of his recorded legacy is available on CD, wouldn't you know? And he is increasingly recognized as one of the major figures in modern jazz. Kind of sad in a way, isn't it? Hank Mobley, and this I Dig of You. From Manhattan, this borough of New York City, we'd like to welcome in stations throughout Australia, across Greater Sydney over FM 99.3 and 88.5, to Melbourne's Eastern FM 98.1, Adelaide's 5MBS, Canberra's Art Sound FM 92.7 and 90.3, right around Australia to all states, thanks to the Australian Community Radio Network, the network sponsored by APRA, bringing you the music of the nation through community stations. Welcome to the sounds of New York City. Welcome. Yes, Tom Parker with you, and good to be in your company. Let's enjoy these sounds together.

But she's been out around now for a few years and seems to get better every day. The lady's name is Sophie Millman. Sophie Millman, she operates out of Canada, originally from Europe, now, of course, living in Canada and recording in Canada. And what's more, recording well. I Concentrate on You. It's a good oldie, isn't it? Sophie Millman. It's called, from the album, it's called Take Love Easy. Sophie Millman. Happy to see yet another album out featuring the alto saxophonist Donald Harrison. Donald Harrison, together with Ron Carter on bass and Billy Cobb on drums. The three had initially developed their chemistry on the album called Art of Four. That was 2002. For their next album, they became a trio, eliminating the piano, and down to this, as I say, this current threesome, and a good threesome at that. Enjoy with me now the sounds of the alto saxophonist, Donald Harrison.

0: Once more for the great Ron Carter on the bass.
1: Yes, indeed, that year of 2011, live Blue Note recording, recorded here in the city of New York. Enjoy the sound? Indeed. Alto saxophonist Donald Harrison, Ron Carter on bass and Billy Cobham drums. And the album's called This Is Jazz, and we listen to the composition by Donald Harrison called Treme Swagger. Donald Harrison. It's two of a kind time right now. You're pairing up a couple of song titles put together in sentence form, making that indeed your two of a kind. Okay. Well, this week we have mail from Les Hall, Sydneysider. Hi to you, Les, and thanks for your two of a kind. Les's travelling two of a kind. Do you know the way to San Jose? Take the A train.

Or do you know the way to San Jose? Take the A train. Okay, Dionne Warwick and Mel Torme, and thanks a lot to Sydney Sider Les Hall. Thanks, Les. It's a goodie. Actually, we've played that so many times on our show over the years, that version by Dionne Warwick, Do You Know the Way to San Jose? It's a great track, isn't it? It's been requested quite a few times. Thanks, as I say, to Les, and let's hear from you again, Les, and we'll do it again ourselves when we put two song titles together in sentence form and make that indeed your two of a kind. You're listening to From New York, Jazz Nice and Easy, across Australia on the Community Radio Network. I'm Tom Parker. Extremely talented jazz pianist, Jack Wilson.

Way back to 1963, good sounds at that, you agree? The piano stylings of Jack Wilson and Roy Ayers on Vibes. That's the Jack Wilson Quartet featuring Roy Ayers. And the album's called Ramblin'. And we listened there to the composition belonging to Jack Wilson called Blues We Use. Let's do a couple of love songs.

Judith Oosterhooy and You and I, and When the World Was Young and Young and Foolish, Sue Rainey. Just a couple of love songs right there. The tenor saxophonist Harry Allen. Harry Allen, he studied at Rutgers in New Jersey, and he kicked off his jazz in New York. Now, the 90s onwards saw Harry Allen lionized as a kind of a young mainstreamer, playing in the manner of swing masters rather than in that

post-Coltrane idiom of his contemporaries. Popular too. What's more, Harry Allen has been acclaimed by an audience waiting for kind of the Four Brothers sound, you know, that Zoot Sims, Coleman Hawkins, Lester Young style to come back. Well, they say Harry Allen certainly fits that bill. Do two tenors now. Two tenors, Harry Allen, joined by Scott Hamilton. And the guys, of course, backing up. Bubbles, bangles, yep, and beads.

very tasty. Indeed. Fine backing, thanks to Rossano Sportiatelli on piano, Joel Forbes bass, and Chuck Ribs on drums. And, of course, the two tenors, and I'll get that right, Harry Allen and Scott Hamilton. It's taken from that album called Round Midnight. It's a goodie. Bubbles, Bangles, and Beads. And Chuck Riggs. From New York, this is Jazz Nice and Easy, serving Australia with laid-back sounds designed with only you in mind. Restful sounds to ease you in or ease you out of that rather harried day. In Manhattan, I'm Tom Parker. It's time for our special of the week, Sound Trilogy. Three tracks of that special guest or a musical theme.

on Sound Trilogy, Beginnings, Horace Silver's Jazz Messengers. In pianist Horace Silver's words, after Alfred Leon, Blue Note Records, heard alto saxophonist Lou Donaldson play at a jam session at the Paradise Bar, he engaged Lou to do a quartet session album. Now, Lou engaged me to play piano on that session. I did another session, and then a third one was due. But at the last moment, Alfred Leon called me, telling me that Lou couldn't make the date, and could I fill in and do a trio album, perhaps? Well, I was delighted to do this, ending up going into Blue Note Records for three trio albums. When Alfred asked me to do a fourth, I asked him if I could use some horns on this one. Well, he agreed. So I hired Kenny Durham on trumpet, Hank Mobley on tenor, Doug Watkins on bass, and on drums Art Blakey, and myself on piano. The session, which included all my own compositions, turned out great, with Alfred Leon asking for another album, also with the horns. After that session, the guys in the band were really enthusiastic about the sound, and right then and there we decided to try and keep the band together under that name, Horace Silver's Jazz Messengers.

Horace Silver's Jazz Messengers, Doodlin'. Horace Silver remembers, out of the sessions of 1954-55, the group, the Jazz Messengers, was born. The working relationship between band and Blue Note owners was just plain excellent. They liked me, my music. I never had any conflict to get my compositions recorded. Well, all except one. The day we rehearsed The Preacher, Alfred Leon very much disliked it, saying that it was a little bit too much like Dixieland music, and suggesting that we delete it from the album. My drummer, Art Blakey, said, "Don't change a thing, leave it in." Horace Silver said to Alfred Leon that if he wished the composition out, then Silver would cancel the session. The recording session went on. The Preacher remained and became a huge hit, a huge jazz standard, as well as the album establishing the Jazz Messengers once and for all.

Horace Silver's Jazz Messengers. The Preacher. Horace Silver worked and travelled with the Jazz Messengers for a year and a half before quitting. He left not because of the music or any personal friction. He left because of a drug addiction that was prevalent within the group. Along with Silver, the bass player Doug Watkins were the only two free of a drug habit. Almost everywhere they played, the Vice Squad came to check the band for drugs. Silver remembers, just like Stan Getz when I was working with him, the Jazz Messengers were always late for gigs because the guys would have to find some place to buy their addiction. When we were late, then of course the club owner would deduct money from our salary. So we opened in Washington for a week's work. The guys were 2 hours late on opening night, trying to buy drugs. I said to myself, I'm going to put in my 2 weeks' notice. I'm tired of all of this. But when we started to play, the band was so tight, I thought, where am I going to go and be a part of this great music? I can't leave. Eventually, though, the situation really got so bad, along with the continued presence of the Vice Squad. So I quit.

In spite of the drugs and their shortcomings, the Jazz Messengers, Horace Silver says, were the greatest band he'd ever worked with. He believes that the band didn't play great because of the drugs. Drugs are a handicap, says Silver. The band played great in spite of the drugs. Horace Silver went his way, and the Jazz Messengers, now under the leadership of Art Blakey, went another way, also meeting with continued success for the next three-plus decades. Horace Silver remembers memories of the Jazz Messengers. And that's our sound trilogy of the week.

call themselves the Kings of Swing, quite rightly. Terry Gibbs on vibes, Buddy DeFranco on clarinet, Larry Novak piano, Herb Ellis the guitarist, and Milt Hinton on bass, Butch Miles drums. The album is quite a few years old now, but it never gets old, does it, when vintage musicians playing their own vintage music. Music from their own time. All the guys getting their own licks with respective solos on 7 Come 11's composition of the guitarist Charlie Christian. The album, one and the same title, 7 Come 11. Let's do a couple of summer songs.

Cat Edmondson and that Summertime. And the summer knows. Oh, indeed.

flugelhorn sounds of Art Farmer, together with Cedar Walton on piano and the bass and drums of Sam Jones and Billy Higgins. Summer knows, oh indeed. Couple of summer songs.

From New York, Jazz Nice and Easy is produced in studios in Manhattan, New York City, and heard nationally across Australia on the Community Radio Network. Well, that old clock on the wall says we're out of here. It's time to close out our little soiree. Let's do it again next week. Same time. That's right. Same place. Oh, I'll see you here. In New York, I'm Tom Parker.

Yes, but not on this episode. On this episode, we are hitting the all 45s tip. That's right, just 7-inch vinyl. As you know, Mama like to do. Now, what we have been doing for the past couple of weeks is playing throwback mixes from 45 Day. Now,

Aw, yeah. I'm with this. I'm just gonna sit here laid back to this nice mellow beat, you know? And drop some smooth lyrics. Cause it's 88. Time to set it straight, you know what I'm saying? And there ain't no half-stepping. Word. I'm ready. Rapper stepping to me. They wanna get some, but I'm the cane, so yo, you know the outcome. I'm not the victory, they can't get with me. So pick a BC date, cause you are history. I'm the authentic poet to get lyrical. For you to beat me, it's gonna take a miracle. And step into me, yo, that's a

When the foot drum is exactly together with the bass note, it gives a solid foundation to the tune that can't be gotten any other way. The drummer and bass player will work on this for a while to get it just right.

Listening to 1200 Degrees, episode 279, as heard across Australia, with thanks to the Community Radio Network. This is yours truly, DJ D, hopping on the mic one last time to send you all many thanks for tuning in to another episode. As mentioned earlier, on this episode, we hit a replay of the mix for

Twitch live stream, which also happens once a year on May the 4th. So definitely feel free to link in and check it out this year. Big shout outs to everyone involved with 45 Day and everyone that is out there spinning those beautiful 45 Records 7-inch vinyl that you know this mama absolutely loves. So until the next round, I am wishing you all a wonderful one. Stay safe, stay tuned, and yours truly, Mama D, will be back same time, same channel next week to do it up all again on the vinyl tip. Until then, wishing you all a wonderful one. Peace out, y'all.

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7: 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Time once again for 1212's episode 89. As heard across Australia, with thanks to the Community Radio Network. This is yours truly, DJ D. I will be your host over the next hour as we explore this wonderful medium known as vinyl via 100 DJs from around the globe creating a mix from 12 of their 12-inch vinyl records. Now on this episode, episode 89, we are about to hit replay on mix number 46 that came to us from a DJ holding it down over in London, UK. He's also known as one half of the London-based DJ duo known as Disco Freaks. We are talking about none other than Christopher Davies. Now, the duo are often known to spin funk, soul and disco all on 7-inch vinyl. However, for this episode of 1212s, we are getting Chris to spin 12 of his 12-inch vinyl records. Now, Disco Freaks have also had a number of releases whilst holding down residences in some lovely London venues since 2013. And of course, they've been lucky enough to check their bag of 7-inch records into festivals and clubs around the world too. With radio shows on Hoxton and The Face Radio in Brooklyn, they've had some very special guests, including Ralph Rolley, Lee John of Imagination, Justin Berkman, and Defected Records DJ Katie Goodman, plus many more. Well, without further ado, I think it's time to hit a replay on mix number 46, mixed exclusively by Christopher Davies of the Disco Freaks, and especially for us here at 1212s. This is episode 89 with mix number 46. Let's go.

have been listening to episode 89 of 1200 12s, as heard across the nation with thanks to the Community Radio Network. This is yours truly, DJ D, hopping on the mic one last time to back announce the 12 12-inch vinyl records that Chris threw down in this mix, mix number 46. Now, he kicked it all off with some Leroy Burgess with 1 plus 1, followed by Gordon Henderson's Highest Bidder, then some New Guinea with a Ju Velesi, and then some Loose Joints, Is It All Over My Face, followed by The Pockets, Work It Out. It was the Dave Lee remix, then some COEO with Cabrio Mango, followed by Mr. President and Gabriel, and then some Farignana and the Peddlers with Disco. Change was played thereafter with their track It's a Girl's Affair. It was the Mike Mauro Disco remix, and then some Jakarta with American Dream, the At Jazz remix right there. Elton John, Are You Ready? Followed thereafter with the Freeform Reform. And then the final 12-inch vinyl record that Chris has included in this mix is some Fire Island featuring Lolita Holloway, Shout to the Top. And that brings us to the end of that track listing for this mix, which did fall in the number 46 slot of 1200 12s. Now, as always, you can check out this mix and past mixes on our Mixcloud page under 1200 12s at any time. And of course, feel free to follow Disco Freaks. You can find them on most social networks under at @disco_freaks. And big ups and big shout out going out to Chris Davis for that super dope mix. Thank you for putting that one together. And definitely be sure to stay tuned, same time, same channel next week as we do it up all again with another DJ from somewhere around the globe creating a mix from 12 of their 12-inch vinyl records. Thank you for tuning into this one. Until the next one, wishing you a wonderful week to come. Peace out, y'all.

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3: Hello, I'm David Cameron. US President Donald Trump says he's not happy with the latest peace proposals Iran has reportedly submitted to mediators in Pakistan. He's accused Tehran of asking for things he couldn't agree to. The BBC's Daniel Bush is in Washington.
4: We know that Iran has come forward with another proposal. We don't know the specifics of it yet. The president has already said he's not satisfied with it. And we know that he also rejected the last proposal from Iran because it sought to suspend negotiations over the nuclear program. That is something that is key for President Trump in this war. He needs to walk away with a victory. He has said that blocking Iran from having a nuclear weapon is his core mission. It'll be very hard for him to agree to a deal that doesn't include that. That's why it seems like this latest proposal, again, from Tehran would do that. He has already said no.
3: Energy Minister Chris Bowen says Australia has more fuel in the country today than before the conflict in the Middle East began. He says 4 billion litres of fuel are contracted to be delivered over the next month, with 56 ships heading to Australian ports. He says Australians can take confidence that fuel is still arriving despite supply chain challenges.
5: Over the course of April, we received 92 shiploads of fuel. That's up substantially compared to 77 in March and 81 in January. I think Australians can take confidence in the fact that fuel has continued to arrive, and in fact, we have more fuel in Australia today than we did when this international crisis began.
3: The charity Save the Children has warned that two-thirds of children in Gaza are at risk of infection because of a plague of rats, mice and insects in camps for displaced people. The infestation is fuelled by an accumulation of rubbish, as Gaza's healthcare, water and sanitation have all been destroyed by war. Etty Higgins from UNICEF says the root causes of the problem need to be fixed.
6: What is needed is a very large-scale campaign to be able to deal with the waste and rubble problems across Gaza. Pipes have been destroyed and treatment facilities have been destroyed, so we are trying to scale up our support to manage the wastewater and sewage.
3: Cute, but costing us dearly. That's the message behind a social awareness campaign aimed at the threat of feral deer to the environment and public safety. Australians are being encouraged to use the DeerScan app to report sightings of deer, while GPS tracking aims to understand their movement in New South Encouraged to use the DeerScan app to report sightings of deer, while GPS tracking aims to understand their movement in New South Wales.

0: part of the year because we really want people to report where they're seeing deer or deer damage.
1: Australia's 2026 Winter Olympics team has officially been welcomed home at a ceremony in Sydney. Milano Cortina produced our most successful Winter Olympics team with 3 gold medals, 2 silver and 1 bronze. Gold medal skier Jakara Anthony says Australia is outgrowing its underdog status.
2: If you dig a little bit deeper than that and look at the performances we've been able to put down around the world across all the sports, I think that we really lived up to what we thought we would be able to achieve at these games, and I think there was even more potential for even more success. So it's really exciting to see what we're going to achieve in another 4 years' time.
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4: So what did you do on the weekend?
5: Oh, you know, just stayed at home. 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
4: Do it. Just go to joinscouts.com.au.
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And hi there, you're listening to the Dirt Music Radio Show, and I thank you very much. Coming to you, as it does every week, from the studios of 2SER. Stuart Coops, my name, thanks for joining me. And if you're wondering what Dirt Music is all about, let me explain. Dirt Music is a radio show about music that comes from the heart and takes absolutely no prisoners. What you're about to hear can come from right across the musical spectrum, just so long as it's made with no concession whatsoever to fad or to fashion. So it's another week, another Dirt Music, lots of music for us to get through. Some of it's old, some of it's new, some of it is in a between. In just a little while, we're going to be listening, and I'll explain why we're listening, to 72-year-old blues and soul artist Robert Finlay, who's soon to tour Australia. I say listening because I chatted with him via Zoom last week, and I managed to get in two questions during the course of the conversation. But he's a fascinating person to listen to. That's coming up in just a while. But let's get underway with some new music, a collaboration. Caught a lot of people by surprise, including me. Tom Waits and Massive Attack have put out a song. It's an ICE protest song called Boots on Ground. We're going to listen to that and then something new, countrified wonderfulness from Danny Whittacombe and the Wandering Stars, a song called One Note at a Time. But this is now the collaboration that maybe you never expected to hear, Tom Waits and Massive Attack. You're listening to Dirt Music.

Two absolutely fabulous, rather different, but both terrific tunes to get us underway this week on Dirt Music. First up, Tom Waits and Massive Attack with their new collaboration, Boots on the Ground. And after that, from Queensland, Danny Widdicombe and his band, The Wandering Stars. New song from their forthcoming album, a song called One Note at a Time. Now, as promised earlier, we're about to listen to, I asked two questions in about half an hour of chatting with Robert Finley. He made his first album at 62. He's now 72. He lives in Louisiana. He combines blues and soul. His new album is called Hallelujah, Don't Let the Devil Fool You, which is on Dan Auerbach, who produces Robert Finley these days, on his label Easy Eye Sound. Before we chat with or listen to Robert Finley, let's have a listen to a song from that album called I Wanna Thank You.

0: when you're not playing music, what do you do? What's your work every day?
1: Oh, I love I call it trash to cash. I like taking old houses and tearing them down and building them on another old house and make it livable again. Just a hobby.
0: Right, okay.
1: I was a carpenter all my life. I was carpenter, plumber, electrician. And then when I lose my sight, I couldn't be as perfected in it. And so that's when I fell back on the music career because, you know, I'm saying, well, I don't have to see the hell the blues.
0: Right.
1: So I look at I take this call because my manager kind of make sure that I got the call.
0: Okay.
1: Yeah. Hey, Keith, tell him I'm on the line now.
2: He said he's on a Zoom call. He said, can he call you back?
1: Okay. Yeah, he just wanted to make sure that we were connected. Okay, now back to our story. I'm sorry about that.
0: That's all right.
1: But that was my manager calling because he wanted to make sure that I knew how to do this. So I'm going to turn my ring off now so that nobody else won't interrupt. Well, I was waiting on his call or yours, whichever came first.
0: And I got in first, which is good. So that's all right. And I love the fact that you're wearing your own T-shirt. You look good.
1: Yeah, well, yeah, hey, how they say, mighty poor dog won't wag his own tail now. Come on now. How can you expect the world to wear it, and then I don't think enough of it to wear. So, sometime on stage I perform it, you know, especially if it's outside festivals where it's hot and stuff, you know, say, why don't we just, everybody put on T-shirts, and we can promote what we do.
0: Yeah, and Robert, do you tour a lot? I mean, you know, are you out on the road as much as possible?
1: I'm on the road more than I'm at home.
0: Really, right.
1: And I'm overseas more than I'm in America.
0: Right.
1: For the shows, it's just something. I'm in France. I'm in Germany. I'm in Spain. I'm in Switzerland. You know, I'm in Amsterdam. I've did the. What they call the cognac, and they even made a bottle of whiskey with my name written on the bottle for cognac because I was over there so much. But so I got two bottles of whiskey that's never been opened.
0: Right.
1: But out and about, you know, it's still, you know. It gives you a different feeling when you finally do get to come home.
0: Yes.
1: And so now, when I come home, it's more like a vacation from being overseas,
0: right.
1: You know, from being around the world, you know. I don't have to catch no plane for 30 days or something, you know. But on the road, it's always the train or a plane or, you know, a van or something. And people don't understand what you go through to get to them, but they don't understand what it means to me when I get there and they're there waiting, you know. And to hear that you got a sold-out show 15 days before you even get to the city, it makes you put all the effort in the world to get there.
0: Yeah.
1: Because you don't want to let, you know, people down.
0: Yeah.
1: And so I get my energy from the people.
0: Yes.
1: You know, and that's where it all starts, is the fact that they come to hang out with me, then I'm going to do everything I can do to get to wherever they at. And the thing is, I'm not really, it's hard work, but it's a fun job.
0: Yeah.
1: And all you got to do is party. You know, just have a good time, and then everybody else has a good time. And, you know, that's what makes it an unforgettable moment.
0: Yeah.
1: And I always, before any show, before I sing anything on stage, you know, as far as my career, I always let the people know how important it is that they're there. Because without them, You know what I'm saying? I'd have to do something different. Mm-hmm. And a lot of things I'm too old to do, but I ain't too old to party, you know, so we could have a good time and everybody can get to, put your burden to the side. I always tell everybody it's an unforgettable night.
0: Yeah.
1: Any time that I perform, it's going to be an unforgettable moment because I'm going to try to bring out the best in everybody, not just, you know, and it's not about the money. Hmm. It's about the joy and the smiles on faces and people wanting to take photos and wanting to do autographs. And I've had people say, I can't afford, you know, to buy a record, but will you sign my ticket so I can prove I was here? Mm-hmm. And sometimes that touching moment means more than the person that bought every T-shirt you had or bought every album you had on the shelf, you know. Mm-hmm. For someone to come up and say, hey, I've got a ticket. And but the thing is to stay humble and stay focused.
0: Yeah. And
1: because when people
0: go on,
1: go ahead.
0: No, you go.
1: Well, when people get what I call the big head or get arrogant or think that they are better than anybody else, that's a sign of destruction.
0: Mm-hmm. Yes.
1: You got to stay humble and stay focused.
0: Mm-hmm.
1: And that's the secret to success. Mm-hmm. Because if people feel you arrogant or you think you're better than them, then they just quit fooling with you.
0: Mm-hmm.
1: Now, what would an artist be in the musical business without the people?
0: Yes.
1: So I'm not afraid of the crowd because they paid to see me. So why not go out and walk amongst the crowd?
0: Mm-hmm.
1: You know, I may need security to get me to the merch station or get me to somewhere I can sit down because everybody's trying to talk to me at the same time. And I really can't communicate, but once you sit me down and I can talk to people one on one, those are the golden moments.
0: Mm-hmm.
1: Those are the unforgettable moments. When you take that photo and you say, hey, we did this. Mm-hmm. And if you thought enough of me to stand in line to take a photo with me, then I think enough of you to sign it to prove that we were really there, you know.
0: Mm.
1: And so we build a bond that's just between, that's a one-on-one with a fan.
0: Mm.
1: And they can take it home, they can show it to their friend, they can put it on their Facebook page. But to me, I just feel good being appreciated.
0: Yeah.
1: And just knowing that I'm doing something that puts a smile on people's face in times like this. You know what I'm saying?
0: Mm.
1: There's a war going on, but I still had people singing and dancing.
0: Yeah.
1: And so the joy, you know what I'm saying, that and regardless of what's happening in the world, to be able to bring joy to thousands of people at one time.
0: Mm.
1: You know, you can't ask for nothing better. All you got to do is be careful what you say.
0: Mm.
1: See, because it does make a difference.
0: Yeah.
1: See, if I was singing about violence, then people would go violent.
0: Mm.
1: But you sing about love and you sing about happiness, you sing about joy, you sing about good times and memories, and people can relate to that.
0: Mm.
1: But I'm 72 years old.
0: Mm.
1: So if I'm 72 years old and you go to singing Let's Get It On or Cheating in the Next Room, it puts me in that mood, man. And next thing you know, I'm a dirty old man again. But if music got that kind of effect on me at my age, and I'm a music maker, then I know how important it is to be careful what you sing to the younger generation. Mm. And see, all they want to sing about is shoot 'em up, bang, bang. Mm. You know, who got the biggest gun? So if music can put me in the mood to want to do some things it just make me want to do, and half the shit I want to do, I can't even do it if I wanted to, you know. If I had a chance to, all I could do was stand up and shake it, you know, and say, well, boy, back in the day. But, you know, but it still would be a sin. So to be honest, the best thing could happen to a young man, you know, is get it while you can. Take it when you can get it, and get it while you can.

0: As you can probably tell, Robert Finlay is a one hell of a character. He's coming to Australia soon for his first tour, just playing two shows, one in Sydney on the 17th of May and one in Melbourne on the 18th of May. We listened to two more tunes from the album, where the female voice that you hear is his daughter, Christy Johnson. But we listened to Holy Ghost Party and then Praise Him. The album is called Hallelujah, Don't Let the Devil Fool You. Here's the second part of my chat with Robert Finlay. I managed to get in another question about Dan Auerbach. Here we go. So I was also going to ask you, how important has Dan Auerbach been to your career? I mean, you seem to work very, very well together, and you seem to, you know, have a pretty close friendship. Is that right?
1: Look, you know what? To be honest, the best friend you can be with anyone is to be a business partner, to work in business. Now, don't get me wrong. I've stayed at Dan's house. I've lived at his guest house. We've did a lot of stuff together over the years. But the reason why we still getting along and still being great friends, because we have a music and a business career, and we're not dipping and dabbing in each other's personal life.
0: Right.
1: And that's normally what called create problems. So, yeah, anytime I walk in the studio, I feel at home. Mm-hmm. But I don't bring my personal life to the studio, and I don't inquire about his. We are what you call creators. Mm-hmm. He creates the music. And I make up the song or whatever you want to sing about. Let's just sing. Just give me some music and let me hear it one time. By tape two, we through with that record. Let's go on. You know. But we're creators. That's what I call it. You know, create. And I can't make it no plan, because look, Dan is in his 40s, I'm in my 70s. Mm-hmm. That's going to be always this big generation gap. Mm-hmm. So what he does, he knows what's happening in his generation. I know what has happened in mine. And we put it all in the pot and we make a gumbo. Right. And that way we feed all generations. But the music that we create, nobody expects it until it's too late. It's already hit. Mm-hmm. And you can't stop it once it started, because everybody gonna know what happened then. Mm-hmm. And so what happened was, Dan had his way of doing music, and I had my way. And Dan would write the words, want the words, and then he would put the music to the words. And then my way was, give me the music, and I'll give you the words. So once we got on one accord, he said, I'll tell you what, let's just try it both ways. So we did it both ways. And it worked out successful both ways. But the thing is, it happened a whole lot faster when the music is already there, mm-hmm. and all I had to do was tell the story. Mm-hmm. Because by the time you create the music, I've heard enough of it to know what the story should be about. And you know, it doesn't matter if you want to sing about love, you want to sing about joy, you want to sing about Jesus, just put the music and tell me what you want. You know, what are you feeling? What are you really asking for? And Dan's reply is, he'd always say, I just want you to be you. So we're really, the time we spend in the studio together, to be honest, we don't be working. He just be doing him, and me to be me. He don't tell me how to be Robert Finley, and I don't tell him how to be Dan Auerbach. But they make a hell of a combination when it comes down to it. So when I'm in the studio, I have kind of like free spirit. There's no pressure. There's nobody on my back. And every time I go in the studio, he's got new musicians that I don't know anything about, but I know I got enough confidence in Dan. He's not going to bring nobody in the studio that's not going to add to what we already working on. So I don't ask who's this, who that. I'm like, hey, man, your job is to do this, do that. No, do whatever y'all can do, and then let me be me. Mm-hmm. Just as long as you let me be me and don't try to tell me how to be me. Because I've been me for 72 years. You know what I'm saying? So let me be me, and you be you, and we do what we came here to do. Let's create something. And I named the band The Creators, and they thought that was so funny because I really didn't know them.
0: Mm.
1: They were just musicians that were good enough to be in the right place at the right time.
0: So who is coming with you? Which musicians are coming with you to Australia? Robert, are you bringing, is your daughter coming with you?
1: I have a UK band,
0: right,
1: that plays everything on any of my albums. All I have to do is tell them what I want. Hmm. And I can sit down and say, I want this song, I want that song, and they know all my songs. And the McCarran, I don't want to mispronounce it, but it's a little band that is from the UK, and they sturdy. We've traveled. We've been working for over 4 years now. Traveling around all over Europe and Germany and Canada. We crossed a lot, and everywhere we went, whenever we go back, we went to a bigger venue or, a bigger crowd or whatever, because at least a bigger price. But the thing is, these young men are good, and they are their family. In other words, two brothers and a best friend. They grew. Well, how can you do that when they all grew up in the same house? So well, you don't have to look for them. When you see one, you see them all. I'm really proud of my UK band. They really knock the music, and we don't hear the drummer on the road like most bands do, all the fussing and cussing and all. Everything on the road is smooth. Everybody's family. I think the hardest part about the whole tour mostly is figuring out the right words to say goodbye till next time, Mm-hmm. But so far, next time hadn't been that long, 2 or 3 weeks, and we'll be right back. We either meet them in Germany or we meet them in France or we meet them in the UK, but they're good. They put business first.
0: Mm-hmm.
1: And all I ask from any musician, be on time when showtime.
0: Mm-hmm.
1: What you do with the rest of your life, I could care less. You can go sightseeing. But, stage time, be ready.
0: Be ready.
1: Yeah. Because, I tell them, people done paid their money, they're ready. Don't keep them waiting.
0: Yeah.
1: When we go out, do your best.
0: Yeah.
1: If you feel a little extra, throw it in there, but don't leave what we used to. Mm. And everybody, just be yourself. Everybody is everybody's a star.
0: Mm-hmm.
1: It ain't about me. It's about the show. Because the people are the ones that need, it ain't about my ego, it ain't about the drama's ego, but it's all about the people.
0: Mm-hmm.
1: And the fans are the ones that need to be the happiest person when the show is over. If I come into the lobby and there's no fans standing there to take a picture or to buy an album or want an autograph, then that's a big disappointment to me.
0: Mm-hmm.
1: Because I didn't do my job.
0: Yeah.
1: I need to see a line of people waiting to shake my hand. I need to hear the same applause I heard on stage when I walk into the lobby. And I expect that. And if I didn't do that, I'm like, oh, baby, they didn't even clap when I walked in the lobby, you know. But the thing is, people, if you show a smile and you live a smile, the world will smile back.
0: Mm-hmm.
1: I mean, and that works in any country. Anywhere I ever been, all over the world, I found out if you smile, people will smile back.
0: Yeah.
1: That's a universal language.

Hope you've enjoyed listening to Robert Finlay. Honestly, if time hadn't run out for our interview, I suspect he may still be talking. But after the second part of that conversation, we'll listen to another song from his current album, Helping Hand. Robert Finlay in Australia very, very soon. It is time for me to say goodbye to those of you taking the syndicated show. Hope you can join me next week for another Dirt Music coming to you from the studios of 2SER and around Australia, thanks to the Community Radio Network. Going to finish this portion of the show with something from Sydney-based guitarist. She plays rock and she plays jazz. Hilary Geddes is her name. She's going to be talking with me on Dirt Music in a couple of weeks' time. She's got a terrific new album out called Red Leaf. From it, this is the track called The Needling.

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4: Hello, I'm Laura Devoy. The Consumer Price Index rose by 1.1% last month, pushing the annual inflation figure to 4.6%. Data from the Australian Bureau of Statistics shows transport costs rose 9.2% in March, a direct result of the conflict in the Middle East. Trimmed mean inflation was unchanged at 3.3%. Western Australia has struck a $1.1 billion deal with the Commonwealth to improve major roads and boost supply chain resilience. The funding will go towards ensuring the proposed Westport Container Terminal and redeveloped Bulk Terminal, as well as the wider Western Trade Coast, have the road connections required. Each government will invest $552 million, with the Commonwealth's funding to be included in next month's budget. Prime Minister Anthony Albanese says better roads are safer roads.
5: Make a difference for people, whether they be local residents to get around or whether it be the workforce to get around. Moving people and freight will be far more efficient as a result of this joint commitment.
4: WA Premier Roger Cook says Westport is crucial for the state's economy.
6: It will boost long-term trade and economic growth, support housing supply and improve productivity in the defence and critical minerals industries. And this funding will deliver the first stage of significant upgrades of Ankatil Road.
4: Australia's progress on its human rights commitments will be outlined today by the Australian Human Rights Commission. Australia played a key role in drafting the Universal Declaration of Human Rights, which was created after the Second World War. The Commission's President, Hugh de Kretser, will deliver the first annual assessment of human rights in Australia at the National Press Club shortly. He told the ABC the nation needs to live up to the standards it has agreed to uphold.
7: There are blind spots and serious failures. So if you look at the treatment of our first peoples, if you look at things like the rising racism in Australia and persistent and stubborn inequality and poverty, these are some of the things where we need to focus our attention and make sure that we do better.
4: US President Donald Trump has reflected on his country's history with the UK at a state dinner honouring King Charles III. The monarch and his wife Queen Camilla are visiting the US to mark the 250th anniversary of the signing of the Declaration of Independence. Speaking at the state dinner, Mr. Trump said the two countries share a special bond.
8: The same audacity that called a small island kingdom to rule the seven seas and rule them you did inspired the children of 13 American colonies to explore a great frontier and a very, very dangerous frontier. And set

0: know, tax-free, and how appealing that is from the outside in. But that's not what got the job. That's not what got the deal signed. Being over there, you sort of realise that it's bigger than a game over there. And when the time comes, we'll be able to change a lot of lives for the better. So, yeah.
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And this afternoon we'll be playing nice music, nice blues and with a country beat. And of course we started off Johnny Cash.

early Johnny Cash, be early, real early 60s, with that track title called Daddy from the Mines. We will be including some more Johnny Cash later in the middle of the show from the section of Cashy Cashalikes. Wannabe Johnny Cashes that finished their time from Folsom Prison Blues. Yeah, and we'll be playing some honky-tonk hillbilly hobo hop as per usual soon. And also later in the afternoon after 3 o'clock we'll be playing some blues, Chicago blues, and some reggae too to finish the show off later on the afternoon, which has been pleasant at the moment for the show to continue. Here we go with this one from Kenny Holiday, titled Little Heart, Don't Be Disgusted.

listening to Kelly's Country Radio Show here this afternoon, here on Free Talk B 99.9 Voice FM. 40th celebration of the station this month, coming next month. So beware of all the new Voice FM here at Triple B. We had some honky-tonk hillbilly hobo hop tracks from Cactus Records back in the late 50s. I'll go through them, backtracking. We had Larry Bryant with Keep Right On Trying, followed with Jimmy Kay and Trouble In The Mountains, probably the mountains of Tennessee. Bobby Kinney was there with The Girls I Left Behind. Quite a few there, I believe, in that track that he mentioned about. Quite a few. Okay, coming up now is Smiling. That's the type of artist he is. He smiles with this track. Smiling Jerry Jericho, his name is. Loving Up A Storm.

And we're back here again. This good old new 3BBB FM, Voice FM, with your favourite DJ, Lewis J, this afternoon. Hillbilly, hobo, hop tracks with a flavour of honky tonk, a bit of blues with a country beat flavour there. The Phantom snuck in on me there. Before all the Phantom did was we had Harold Stone, Loved and Lost. Wow, I know a lot of people like that these days, especially Ricky B. Loved and Lost, a good listener of mine. How you going out there, Ricky? Hope you enjoy the show as you usually do for being good. We followed with Dusty Owens and Donna Dallin with It's Goodbye So and So Long. Don't go yet. Keep in there. We had Hoot and Curly with a bit of great country lovin'. And you all country lovin' here this afternoon on Kelly's Country Radio Show. Let's have Jimmy Merritt get the Phantom out of here. I've lost him. I've lost the blues.

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And hope you're enjoying the honky tonk hillbilly hobo hop tracks. They were backtracking. We had Carl and Cliff for track title It Takes Money. Ah, it does these days too. Followed with the Country Cousins and Don't Stay Out Late. And that one we just heard prior was Hank Weaver. That's the way I feel. And I'm feeling good listening to good honky-tonk hillbilly hop. Coming up next, we got more, a bit of rockabilly this time. And analog to digital. I'm talking about it is inevitable that many of these tracks have had to be dubbed from original 45s, singles, sometimes 78s. And from there on, digitally restored for this show. The best quality sound for making this the best show on radio here today on Kelly's Country.

let's have some of these tracks, a shake, rockabilly shakedown, taken from a label from Germany, would you believe? Bear Family Records. And also they experiment from the old acetates to give you this good sound you're listening here this afternoon. Let's have this one. The Cats Were a-Jumpin'.

job is a mo-ho, well, the cats was a-jumping all over the place. Well, it's rock and roll music,

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1: Hello, I'm Shannon Kirkwood. The Federal Treasurer is warning inflation may rise further. The Australian Bureau of Statistics says March CPI inflation rose to 4.6%, up 1.1% on last month, the highest increase in annual inflation since September 2023. Rising petrol, housing and energy costs have all contributed. Jim Chalmers says these results are largely because of global pressures.
2: This war could drive inflation up even higher before it comes back down again.
1: Australia's first human rights assessment is calling for more action to tackle racism, violence, inequality and the erosion of protest rights. President of the Australian Human Rights Commission, Hugh de Kretser, has delivered the assessment to the National Press Club in Canberra today. He warns the nation's social fabric is fraying and is encouraging a stronger commitment to human rights, which includes the introduction of an Australian Human Rights Act.
3: It would require government and public servants to properly consider and act compatibly with those rights when they make decisions, deliver services, or develop policies. It would foster a better understanding of human rights and build a culture of preventing breaches of people's rights. And it would give people the power to take action if their rights are breached.
1: Thousands of children will be left without care and staff without jobs after one of Australia's biggest childcare operators announced it's closing 40 centres. The stock exchange-listed operator G8 Education has announced the closures on so-called underperforming centres ahead of its annual general meeting of shareholders in Brisbane. It carries brand names such as Head Start, Jelly Beans, Cool Kids and Kindy Patch Kids. The operator has been the subject of allegations of historical on-site child abuse by a former staff member at some centres in Victoria. It says staff will be redeployed where possible while parents will need to move their children to another facility. The Prime Minister says next month's federal budget won't include a new tax on gas export contracts. Advocates are pushing for a 25% tax on gas exports. Anthony Albanese has told the Chamber of Minerals and Energy WA today now would be the worst time to jeopardise partnerships with gas companies. He says he can confirm the budget won't undermine existing contracts on gas exports. An assessment of conditions in 2025 have found the majority of Europe experienced above average temperatures. EU scientists and the World Meteorological Organization says Europe is the world's fastest warming continent. They say last year wildfires burnt more than 1 million hectares of land, while more than half of Europe experienced drought conditions in May last year. Researchers say yawning may help move important fluids out of the brain. Laura Devoy has the story.
4: A team from the University of New South Wales and Neuroscience Research Australia looked at real-time MRI scans to see what happens inside the head and neck when people yawn. They found yawning triggered a specific manoeuvre in which cerebrospinal fluid and venous blood moved out of the skull together. During deep breathing and pretend yawns, cerebrospinal fluid flowed into the skull. Professor Lynn Bilston from UNSW says the research suggests yawning can play a role in cleaning brain fluid, which most likely happens close to bedtime. The researchers say evidence also suggests yawning is a way for the body to regulate the temperature in and around the brain, but further research was needed. And to

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welcome back to Kelly's Country Radio Show here this afternoon on 3BBB 99.9 Voice FM with your favourite DJ, Lewis J. Yes, sir, really, good old new, in with the new and old, celebrating 40 years of FM airplay here in Ballarat. Before the news, we had some rockabilly shakedown tracks. They was The Cats Were Jumping with Johnny Warren, followed with Grandpa's Twist, Fave Remote, and the Shakedown song, that self-titled release, was Billy Thomas, Rockin' and a Knockin' from Gail Griffith. It's a Crying Shame, It's a Good Shame from Howard Perkins, and the end of that set was Too Many from Johnny Wovren. Keep tuning in here, stay on the dial, don't tune out. We've got some more little bit of country left. We've got the Johnny Cash special. Johnny Cash, Cashalites that want to be like Johnny when they finish their time.

at Folsom Prison, plus some early Johnny Cash tracks, early 60s stuff, classically done. Also, we've got some Swamp Blues from Louisiana. Some killer Swamp Blues, house rocking and hip shaking stuff. So that'll come up very late in the afternoon. And of course, we've got the Valley tracks from Charlie Crockett. Let's have some swing. We're going to swing into this one. Sort of Western big band swing. What we have next here is Wayne Hancock. I can say without feeling a cold shiver of guilty tension that Wayne Hancock is the Hank Williams of these times today. Here's Wayne from the Bloodshot release records. And guess what? He hails from Texas. Jump Blues. Why not jump into it right now?

caught there. A viper of and that melody. Track, beautiful Wednesday afternoon. Clouds rolling by past me out the window. Sun blaring out now and again. That goes with that track, Viper of Melody, self-titled from the release of his. And those other two tracks beforehand was Driving My Young Life Away. Also Jump the Blues that starred this classic setup. Type of Hank Williams-ish type of sound, but swing and a bit of jazz chucked in there too, but it's country. 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Voice FM, 40th Celebration FM airplays for the last 40 years. Yeah. Okay, I have a little important announcement to make. Coming up Friday on Voice FM, if everybody's interested, listeners especially now, I'll mention that later on the show. Friday, the 40th birthday, 1st of May, that's when it all begins, and that 40th birthday celebration. Now tune in on Friday morning at 7 a.m. it starts. We have Ben Daniel and Belinda Weldley at the panel, and they're more or less doing a bricky celebration from 7 till 9 a.m. At 9 a.m. we got Nick Pollock and Merv Romeo coming in for part of the breakfast at that time for an hour till 10 a.m. And then Paul DeMunk with his 40 year special, and that'll go for an hour till 11 p.m. A.m. I mean. Bob Scurry will be in talk about his great adventures with Voice FM over the years with his jazz shows. Very interesting for all these comebacks, especially at 10 a.m. for the Paul DeMunk 40 year special. Well, your new love. And then 12 noon, myself, DJ Lewis J, I'll be at the panel at 12 noon. We're doing a special 40th special, and I've got lots of little stories and tracks of songs of people that come into my shows over the years, and that's going back early in the Triple B history. From the SMB complex, the YMCA, all over the place, to Dawson House, and here right now. So that's at 12 noon this Friday. Followed at 1 p.m. we have Jake Stark coming in to do a special as well for an hour of his experience and stories over the years, and music that he will be setting, the history of what he's been involved there. 2 p.m. we have none other than Dave Dullenberg for an hour of his, and he's got quite a few interesting stories for that hour too, and music. And 3 p.m. we have Sean for a 1986 special. So Sean will be there at that. And 4 p.m. Dave Kerr, as we know him as Player D. Bit of funk and soul or whatever. So there you are. That's this Friday, May the 1st. Tune in all that day for our special 40th birthday celebrations, which will be continuing on for most of the month and the rest of the year, I presume. So that's a must on Free Triple B 99.9 Voice FM. Let's have some more country. This is Charlie Crockett
from his release of The Valley, an autobiographical tunes these have. I've been playing this the last month or so. Recorded in mono in Texas. Here we go again. Can't get away from Texas. Here's a couple of tracks I'll play off it. £9 Hammer I'll start off with next. River of Sorrow. You'd have to have that in a valley, wouldn't you? This one is specially going out to Rosemary and Matt Malone, who does Hell to High Water Tuesday nights. And of course Matt's a presenter here on Voice FM 3BBB Tuesdays from 7 p.m. Here's Charlie Crockett for the years. It's £9 Hammer.

is Valley Release. And make that track, Change Your Mind. Before that, we had River of Sorrow. And £9 Hammer for Rosemary of Black Hill and Matt Malone. They love Charlie, so I played it for them here today. And of course, as mentioned earlier, tune in to Voice FM this Friday morning, May the 1st, in our 40th celebration. And I'll mention again all the times who's on that day. So there you are. Nice, beautiful country soul music. Talking of country soul, we got some funky soul country. Oh yeah, and Charlie does that sort of country soul, but sometimes on some of his albums he gets a bit funky, like this one coming up now, country funk. Let's have this particular artist, soft spoken like Charlie, got a country feel. A little bit of funk. This fella here, I'm sure he's around today. Sounds familiar. Bobby Charles. And this track, Street People, Off the Street.

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Joe White, Stud Spider. And of course, that's a release from the various artists of country funk. 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So does the Stud Spider. Before that, we had Cherokee, titled Funky Business, and Bobby Charles starting that Street People release track. Hip Shaking, with Bourbon on Your Breath. Hip Swinging Shaking, whatever you call it. Funky Country Soul. 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Let's keep on soul searching for this one. Not so much soul, but Link Ray I'm talking about here, from his free track Shack release that was done in the country. All these people all come from Louisiana, and we've got some rhythm and blues and by the Bayou from Killer Swamp tracks too, from Louisiana. Ah yes, Louisiana stomps from the swamps, as I call them. Here's a release from radically different from his previous 50s stuff. Link joined up with his brother here in a chicken shack, and a free track, and record this particular track and lots of others. I like this one particularly because I'm glad and I'm so proud of Free Triple B 99 Voice FM today and Friday as well. So here it is from Link. So glad, so proud.

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1: Good afternoon, I'm Shannon Kirkwood. Northern Territory Police say a number of items of interest located in the search for a missing five-year-old girl are undergoing forensic testing. Sharon Grenitz was reported missing from the old-timers town camp near Alice Springs on Saturday night. Police are also seeking information on the whereabouts of Jefferson Lewis. Assistant Commissioner with the NT Police, Peter Malley, says a man's shirt and a pair of child's underwear are among the items being examined. He says more than 100 people are helping on the ground with the search today.
2: We speak to survival experts and we look at if she was wandering around on her own in the bush, how long she could survive for. We're still within that time frame, but once again, we're considering everything, and she may have come to harm, but we still think she's alive, and our number one mission is to find her safe and well.
1: Federal Minister for Indigenous Australians, Malandiri McCarthy, says every possible support is being provided to Sharon's family.
3: Our hearts, our love and our prayers and thoughts are with you, but we're here in action in terms of the search that's going on.
1: The Shadow Treasurer, Tim Wilson, has accused the Treasurer of pouring debt petrol on the inflation fire. The annual inflation rate jumped to 4.6% in March. Jim Chalmers says these results are largely because of global pressures, namely the conflict in the Middle East. Average prices for regular unleaded fuel rose 33%, diesel 41%, and electricity costs are 25.4% higher than 12 months ago. The Reserve Bank is widely expected to raise interest rates again next week. Mr. Wilson says the latest data confirms Australia will still have an underlying inflation problem because of high government spending. India is now the largest source of foreign-born residents in Australia. The latest Australian Bureau of Statistics data for population by country of birth reveals in 2025 Australia had 8.8 million residents who were born overseas compared to 18.8 million people born in Australia. That's around 32% of the nation's estimated resident population. India overtook England for the first time since records began in 1891 to become the top overseas country of birth. India, England, China, New Zealand and the Philippines are the top five most common countries of birth for those born overseas. New research is revealing increasing concerns among Australians over poverty and inadequate levels of support. The Australian Council of Social Service and UNSW Sydney-led Poverty and Inequality Partnership's latest survey shows almost 9 in 10 respondents agree unemployment payments should cover people not having to skip meals. It's also found widespread support for an increase in the job seeker payment. And the son of an Indian billionaire has offered to receive and care for a herd of hippopotamuses linked to Colombian drug lord Pablo Escobar. Originally illegally imported, the herd has risen to 80, with authorities in Colombia saying they'll need to cull some of the animals. The proposal is for the hippos to be rehomed at a prison to 80, with authorities in Colombia saying they'll need to cull some of the animals. The proposal is for the hippos

0: but that's not what got the job. That's not what got the deal signed. Being over there, you sort of realise that it's bigger than a game over there. And when the time comes, we'll be able to change a lot of lives for the better.
1: Luai will remain at the Tigers until the end of next season, with the Chiefs to enter the NRL in 2028.
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Keith Castro there. I Can't Win. And before that was Norm Tester with Don't Hurt the Hurt, taken from the release of House of Cash Alikes. They're not really Johnny Cash, they sound like him. And they done their time once when they were in Folsom Prison. And there was a track about a Folsom Prison there from an artist by the name of, let me see, Dickie Dyer. He was an ex-prisoner mate of Folsom Prison. And those artists recorded when they got out, they wanted to be like Johnny Cash. Johnny done the job, he made them good when they got out. And they weren't as good as Johnny himself, but they tried and they sounded pretty good anyway. And there's lots of other various artists on this release of House of Cash Alikes, Volume 3. So, there you are. Another helping man in the black who walked the line, like all they did when they got out of Folsom Prison, they sure did. Let's have a couple of original tracks from Johnny Cash, going back to the early 60s, from the releases of From Sea to Shine and Sea, taken from a box set of Bear Family Records. And this one here's the real Johnny Cash. It's titled The Frozen 400 Pound Fare to Middleton Cotton Picker. We'll follow that with another track, The Masterpiece. And time's running out here on me. I've got some blues coming up from Louisiana. River and Blues by the Bayou. Killer Swamp Blues. And I've got to get into me reggae as well later on within this hour. So time is rushing the country here with Kelly's Country Radio Show this afternoon on 3BBB 99.9 Voice FM. For celebrating 40 years of FM airplay. And I'll have some community announcements what's happening later on Friday again. So tune in here and enjoy Johnny Cash at the meantime. Okay, Joy, take it away, matey.

0: There was an old stonecutter who lived in a cabin on the mountainside, and the old stonecutter knew it wouldn't be long before he died. And all around his cabin were statues the man had made, statues that the buyer said were all of a mediocre grade. With his calloused hands, he lit a lamp and laid down his head on his handmade table. And he softly whispered, "Lord, I'm old and shaky, and I'm hardly able. But give me strength and wisdom, and give me a week at least, and I'll climb up to the top of this mountain and chisel out a masterpiece." The very next morning, he felt new strength, and he took his brand new hammer and a sharpest chisel. He began to climb the mountain, his old feet slipping in the freezing drizzle. When he finally reached the top, he shouted to a world that didn't hear, "I'll carve my masterpiece out of this marble boulder here." So the hammer beat the chisel, and he hammered till an image grew. Then he stopped to look it over, to appraise his work when he was through. It was a boy carrying a crippled boy, and the old man said, "It isn't my masterpiece. I'll call it charity, and then a masterpiece mine will be." So the hammer beat the chisel till another image in the marble grew. Then the wind began to blowing, and he sat and rested when he was through. It was the image of a mother holding her child. He said, "This is love, as the world would know, but it isn't my masterpiece." And he began again as it began to snow. The hammer beat the chisel. As the snow fell harder and the wind grew and grew, he fell to his knees holding a stone, and he threw down his hammer and his chisel too. He lay frozen face down in the snow, but one hand was held for the world to see. Cut in the marble was his masterpiece, three neatly carved letters, G-O-D.
1: They're building a gallows outside my cell. I got 25 minutes to go, and the whole town's waiting just to hear me yell. I

was Bobby Wayne, River Man, and before that was Johnny Doe, not Johnny Cash, but sounds very much the same with that track, 25 Minutes. And we had the real Johnny Cash before that with the Frozen 400-pound fare to the Middleton's Cotton Pickers, and the masterpiece taken from his early 60s releases, which was pretty classic, wasn't it? 25 minutes to go, just about, not yet. We're into River and Blues and Bayou time down the swamps of Louisiana. Top-notch rhythm and blues tracks from South Louisiana, of which previously unissued Groove and Goodies. I've only got time for a couple of them, a few, and to get me reggae on. And of course, I've got a community announcements to be made up too for Cheerios and so forth. But let's have this rhythm and blues and By the Bayou. Living, Loving and Lying is the title of this one, with the cookie in the cupcakes. I keep crying.

Lonesome Sundown, that track, Give It Up. Ah, well, well. Before that was Little Victor and his Jive and Five with Luck A Lie Law. Whatever Louisiana lingo that is, by the Swamps, I don't know. Troubles, Troubles, Troubles from Eddie Lang. And Cookie in the Cut, Cupcakes, I Keep Crying, from the Rhythm and Blues and By the Bayou. Living, Loving and Lying, Lying Down by the Swamps, that would be. Okay, let's have some news here from other shows that are on this week. And, of course, as I mentioned, the lineup on this Friday, tune in to the Blues Show with Neil Mack on Sunday noon, featuring Chicago, Oz and local blues. Who else? I'll mention the Reggae Rhythms later. That's on Sunday at 1 p.m. And we've got reggae coming up pretty after this next track till 4 o'clock, and we'll have Drive coming up as well. It's moving this time. Tune in Thursday to Rat Run with Dan, featuring local gig guides, independent new age rock, special guests as he usually does, cult movie reviews. Also, Dan has a show with Nella on Monday, 1 p.m. It's called Dangerous Animals. I wonder if they're vicious, dangerous animals. Good show on Monday afternoon after a weekend hangover, I guess. There we are. Also, before I forget the Cheerios, Voice FM 40th birthday Friday morning breakfast, May the 1st. That's coming up this Friday. 7 a.m, Ben and Daniel and Belinda. They're doing 2 hours of breakfast for particular news to wake you up, I guess. And 9 a.m, we have Nick Pollock and Merv Romeo for 1 hour. So 10 a.m. is Paul DeMonk with his 40 years special. That would be not to be missed. That will wake you up. 11 a.m. is Bob Scurry with the history of jazz over the years with Bobby. 12 noon, myself, Lewis J, and I've got heaps to say. Be a surprise for that hour of the history from School of Mines, SMB, Dawson House, and even the YMCA over there in Camp Street. And 1 p.m. is Jake Starr, his history of the station of 3BBB. 2 p.m. Dave Dullenberg, he's got a lot to say for that hour. Follow with Sean, who does our Drive special as well during the week, 1986 special. And followed 4 p.m. we have Player D Kerr, our local cleaner here as well. So not forgetting this Friday morning, May the 1st, special birthday, and all through the week and the month, that is, too. So there we are. Cheerios, who we got for Cheerios here? Cheers to regular listeners, Happy and Dan, care of Kink, Wolverine Records, Rex Software Sounds, Glenn, care of the Main Bar, both addresses at Bakery Hill, Main Road, Ricky B. Good, Mr. Ricky B.P., and
Chrissy Cramp Skank as well. Don't know why. Got a blues track. After this blues track, we'll have some reggae. And Rod will be in to do Drive Time, because it is escaping away from me this afternoon. This is for Neil Mack, Ricky B. Good and Player D. Kerr. And of course, again, the Blues Show, Sunday at noon. This is Johnny Winter. And Neil loves Johnny Winter. So is Ricky B. Good. He tries to look like him, but doesn't sound like him. This is from his release of The Winter of 88. And Johnny plays a laser guitar, a striking guitar. It plays like lightning, the sounds. Sounds interesting, doesn't it? It's lightning. There's Johnny Winter, and stand by for some reggae. Let's give it a blast.

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Whoa, whoa, whoa, wah, wah. I have a community announcement I've forgotten to make before I dub out of here. The commercial Kingston, not Kingston, Jamaica.

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2: Hello and welcome to The Wire Weekly, with the best stories of the week from the daily episodes of The Wire. I'm Amina Shakur, coming to you from Sin in Melbourne, Victoria. Thanks for being with us today. We're on air across Australia thanks to the Community Radio Network. And today on the show,
3: I would say that we've been trying to fight the Liberals for so long that it's really weird to see the Liberals with such a low vote. But if the low vote is because of a high vote for One Nation, then I don't think that's something we should celebrate.
2: Labor returns to government in South Australia with a landslide victory.
4: Rolling short-term contracts with no job security. They don't know whether they're going to have a job next month or next week, even sometimes whether they'll be able to pay the bills.
2: ABC staff strike for 24 hours in a push for fair pay and better working conditions. And later today,
5: finding like a regular time that works for you when you're less likely to be interrupted. For a lot of people, that's bedtime. But
2: we look at how you can keep consistent on your reading habits. We'll have this and more for you over the next half hour. Labor has returned to government in a landslide victory in South Australia. Voters and politicians alike are coming to terms with the emerging presence of One Nation and the collapse of the Liberal Party. National Radio News' Noah Seckham and The Wire's Emma Watsky with the story.
6: We're now, coming up to midnight on election night. And so you spent most of tonight at the Labor headquarters. What was the mood in that room?
7: So pretty high energy. Everyone was quite positive. There was a buzz, a lot of anticipation before the Premier entered. It was a packed room.
8: 4 years to make sure that the next 4 years are as busy as the last 4 years.
3: I would say that we've been trying to fight the Liberals for so long that it's really weird to see the Liberals with such a low vote. But if the low vote is because of a high vote for One Nation, then I don't think that's something we should celebrate.
9: And in terms of, you know, Labor being re-elected, where do you want to see the government, you know, move next?
10: I think they probably need to continue to work on ramping, for one thing. And I think that's about it. I think everywhere else they're doing well.
6: Some of the folks that you're able to talk to, I understand you spoke with one of the ministers. And what was her takeaway?
7: I spoke with Minister Katrine Hildyard and, you know, got a feel for how she was feeling about the day, the week, the campaign.
11: What we've seen today is a backing of that plan. I could not be more grateful for the support of South Australians.
9: And are you concerned at all about the rise of popularity for One Nation?
11: So what I think we've seen tonight is that there is a party that's been in this contest that has sought to go about dividing our community. What I, and I know our united team, will continue to focus on is what brings us together. And I look forward to doing that as part of that united team.
7: And you attended the Liberal event. So what was the mood like there and how did that all transpire?
6: Well, I think a lot of folks, myself included, were expecting it to be a much more depressing scene than I think we actually got, thinking back to the federal election. But to be honest, tonight was quite positive. There were a lot of people hopeful for the future. We heard from, you know, Ashton Hearn, the leader of the Liberals, saying that she's hopeful that they can do something. Not all is lost, essentially.
12: We have been sent a message tonight that there is a large cohort of South Australians who are sick to death of the status quo.
6: The crowd seem to be mostly in support of that, you know, like this consensus that, yep, we move on, upwards and onwards.
13: I was hoping for a miracle that the Liberal candidate would do a lot better, but I'm not surprised. But it's 4 years' time. Look, things have just turned completely right around again. We only need to have inflation go up really high, economic downturn, and people say, well, hang on, I'm not going to make the same mistake I did last time.
6: It's worth noting, we both went to the One Nation event first earlier this evening.
7: Yeah, yes.
6: What did you make of that? Because I found it quite a noticeable difference compared to
7: absolutely.
6: The major parties.
7: Absolutely. It was a real melting pot.
6: Which I think is what actually came through in the results that we saw as well when, again, at the Liberal headquarters, there was a lot of vocal surprise that Flinders is still looking likely to be held by the Liberals, even though that was supposed to be, you know, massive regional seat, perfect for One Nation, off it goes, and they thought it was a lost cause, but it wasn't. And so I think a lot of expectations and stereotypes were actually set for what the One Nation crowd is, well, it looks like, who it is. It's a real mixed bag.
7: Mixed demographic.
6: Yeah,
7: very mixed demographic. You know, I think there's an expectation that maybe it's older generations, regional people, but there were like much younger generations there, and it was quite, I guess, not what you would expect all the time. There was definitely a melting pot.
11: Well, Corey Bernardi, he's a cutie, so he's nice looking guy. But in regard to that, he's actually a sweetheart, and I believe that he has his true heart in South Australia. He's got an oyster farm down near Port Lincoln. He's invested in this state. I just feel like he's a genuine down-to-earth guy that really has us in his heart, and I support him fully for that.
0: Do you see One Nation as a party to create legislation, or really to be the decider in what others will put forward?
14: We're going to be one of those ones who actually is fair down the line. It's either it's going to be good or it's going to be bad, and we're going to get there and say, nah, keep it right, keep it straight, keep it fair. Even if we don't win a lot of seats, we're actually saying, hey, we're here and we're not going anywhere, so get used to it.
7: One of the main things that stood out across a couple of people that both of us spoke to was concern for the algae bloom and its environmental impact, but also the management of it was major concern.
11: I live at West Beach, so we've had our entire ocean along the Adelaide beach fronts wiped out by this algae bloom.
6: Labor has won at least 32 seats, with the Liberals securing just 4 and One Nation winning its first lower house seat, with 3 more a possibility.
2: That was National Radio News' Noah Seckham with that story. Staff at the ABC took industrial action with a 24-hour strike held on Wednesday, the 25th of March, as workers pushed for better pay and working conditions. The move followed months of negotiation, with staff rejecting a revised enterprise agreement that included a one-off $1,000 payment, but no ongoing pay rise or major improvements to conditions. The Media, Entertainment and Arts Alliance said staff were seeking fair wages and stronger protections to maintain trusted news services. I spoke with Michael Slezak, journalist at ABC and federal president of MIA.
15: You can't provide quality news and entertainment without the people making that content receiving adequate compensation for their work. We've suffered years of not only cuts in the number of staff at the ABC, but people's pay and conditions have been going backward for years and years. We're now in a situation where people live sometimes for years, decades, on short-term contracts at the ABC, rolling short-term contracts with no job security. They don't know whether they're going to have a job next month or next week, even sometimes whether they'll be able to pay the bills. If you're a journalist, it is very hard to report the news without fear or favour if you're fearing for your job.
16: What impacts would that 24-hour strike leave on the ABC?
15: I mean, there'll be a massive impact on the ABC. I don't think you'll see anything normal programming. It's up to management what they do with the ABC without its usual workers around, but you won't be seeing your normal programming, whether that's 7 p.m. news. Nothing will look like it normally does. Have the reporters, the producers, the presenters, that are normally there, those jobs, exactly what it will look like. You know, I guess it's not our job to sort out, so I can't really know. I'll be watching with the rest of you.
16: The current offer has been described as inadequate. What would be a fair outcome?
15: Yeah, so more than 400 MIA members met yesterday to ask themselves and answer that exact question. So previously we had a log of claims with a range of demands or claims, and members got together yesterday and lowered that. And this is what it will take for the ABC to get us to call off the strike. And essentially it amounts to 4% per year over the 3 years of the agreement, which is only a little bit above, which means our pay starts going forward again rather than backwards, and to the way that our experience is recognised in that. So at the moment, we have this problem where people just get stuck in their pay bands for years and years and years, and no matter how against they are, how much expertise they bring to the organisation, they are not rewarded for that, and they keep getting paid as junior journalists and producers, even when they are, in fact, incredibly experienced. And so what we're calling for is progression through the pay band, so that if you've been in one band for 5 years, you move up to the next one. We don't think it's too much to ask. It sort of should be really a normal process, and is in fact becoming normal across the industry for that. We've also called for improved security. We have an enormous number of ABC staff on short-term contracts, which makes doing them incredibly hard. And look, if they came to the table with those three things, they would be able to get us to call off the strike. We acknowledge, of course, the important role that AI could play in our work and support in implementing it in a responsible way. But it is very revealing that management has refused to say that AI won't replace us. And in fact, in a meeting with Hugh Marks, he said that he can't commit to that because AI is expensive and job losses will result. The one thing that he can cut is in order to pay for it. So he's effectively said that the expense we'll have to make to pay for AI is going to be jobs, journalist jobs. There's a long way to go before we can find agreement between management and workers at the ABC.
16: That was journalist at ABC and federal president of MIA, Michael Slezak, speaking to The Wire. The direction of the political right in Australia is increasingly under scrutiny as the coalition looks to rebuild following its election loss and redefine its identity with voters. Former LNP Senator Gerard Rennick has been among those questioning the party's trajectory, arguing it has drifted from its core principles. Since leaving the LNP, he has moved to establish his own political movement, positioning himself as a part of a broader shift on the right, with debates intensifying around leadership, economic management, and the future direction of the Conservative politics in Australia. He spoke with The Wire's Patrick Dunstan.
17: We need to be honest. I think the frustration is more with the actual coalition from its traditional voter base. If you actually look at the Labor Party, whilst its primary vote is collapsing, it hasn't collapsed anywhere near as much as what has happened to the Liberal Party. So obviously One Nation are benefiting from that. But from the point of view of the coalition side of the spectrum, we're still seeing the 2PP in the low 40s, and that's a real concern. And so it's not enough for One Nation to just cannibalise the coalition vote. They've actually got to be able to go out and get the actual swinging voters as well. And at this stage, Pauline Hanson hasn't been able to do that.
18: The coalition has now had two splits and two leadership changes since the 2025 election. Angus Taylor is now Liberal leader and Matt Canavan leads the Nationals, both promising a more conservative direction. As someone who left the LNP saying it had lost its way, does this new leadership actually represent what you were calling for, or is it too little too late for the coalition?
17: That's a great question. Look, I've got the utmost respect for Matt Canavan. I worked alongside him for 6 years. He's a very hard worker. He does understand his subject matter. He's very erudite. So I think Matt is a good choice to be the leader of the National Party. Now, whether or not it's too little too late, that only time will tell, but it is a genuine concern that they have left their run too late, because it seems to me as though a lot of the traditional National Party voter base has just switched off from the coalition, and I think they've already made their minds up to vote One Nation. So the challenge for Matt Canavan will be to be able to convince their voter base, the National Party voter base, to change their mind back to voting for the Nationals. And that's not going to be easy because, you know, as I just said, a lot of their traditional voter base has just decided that's it, we've moved on. Voting intentions are very sticky. So once people change their mind, they tend to stick with that decision for a long time to come. Now, with the Liberals, I think they're also in big trouble. Angus, while he does, he's quite a bright guy, he's got a lot of knowledge on a lot of subjects, he hasn't yet got a lot of cut through. And if he wants to restore the Liberal Party vote, he's got to get more cut through. So that hasn't happened yet. So both parties in their own rights and then obviously collectively as the coalition will struggle, are going to struggle to regain a lot of the votes they've lost to One Nation, in my view.
18: Andrew Hastie is often spoken about as a potential future leader of the Liberal Party. Do you see him as someone capable of taking the party forward, given that he has the cut through that Angus Taylor seems to lack?
17: Well, look, yeah, I mean, Andrew will have the potential to lead the party, no doubt, in the future, depending on the success of Angus. Yeah, he'd be touted as one of the future leaders along with Jacinta Price. Look, he will have more cut through than Angus. At the moment, I know a lot of the voter base are annoyed with him for backflipping on the hate speech laws earlier this year. He originally said he wasn't going to vote for them and then backflipped and said that he did and did vote for them. To be fair to Andrew, a lot of the issues in the bill that was of concern was taken out of the bill. But, yeah, this is the problem with saying one thing and doing another. It's like a lot of people aren't going to accept that.
18: Labor has significantly expanded federal expenditure since returning to government. In your assessment, is that spending contributing to persistent inflationary pressure? And which areas of the budget do you consider to be the least justified?
17: Yeah, great question. Absolutely. Look, but the Labor Party has blown spending out. Obviously, we need to rein in the amount of money paid to bureaucrats. We need to rein in the amount of subsidies paid to renewables. We obviously need to reform and make the NDIS more efficient. We don't necessarily want to cut programs, but what we do want to do is cut the margins and the rorting that is going on within the NDIS so we can save money there as well. And the other thing we want to do is have a federation convention that looks at bringing together the state and federal governments with a view to streamlining the duplications of roles and responsibilities between state and federal governments.
2: That was former LNP Senator Gerard Rennick speaking to The Wire's Patrick Dunstan. As the federal budget approaches, anti-poverty advocates and policy experts are urging the government to ditch tax discounts, saying they drive housing inequality by disproportionately benefiting Australia's wealthiest demographics. The Wire's Sam Giorgio spoke with James Hull, Senior Advisor at Australian Council of Social Services, and Matt Grudnoff, Senior Economist at the Australian Institute for More.
19: The capital gains tax discount in combination with negative gearing have really supercharged inequality and driven up home prices, all at significant cost to the budget and the community.
20: That's Matt Grudnoff, Senior Economist at the Australian Institute. He says the current capital gain tax discount means you only pay tax on half of the profit.
21: The capital gains tax discount means that you pay less tax if you earn income from capital gains. In this particular case, it's a 50% discount, so you only pay tax on half of your capital gain. So if you earn $100,000 from wages, you'll pay tax on all of the $100,000. If you earn $100,000 from a capital gain, you'll only pay tax on $50,000.
20: Mr. Grudnoff says the capital gains tax is a significant factor driving housing inequality.
21: It's probably the main cause of the massive increase we've seen in house prices. What it has done is it has made investing in housing so much more lucrative, because if you earn income as a capital gain, you pay a lot less tax. So what's happened is investors have rushed into the market, they've bid up the price, outbidding first home buyers and locking people out of the housing market.
20: James Hall, Senior Advisor from ACOS, says the capital gains tax discount is set up to benefit the wealthiest Australians and those on higher incomes.
19: So the wealthiest 10% of households, they now own 2/3 of the value of investment properties and of shares. And 83% of the benefit of the CGT discount goes to the highest 10% of income earners. And they've got an average income of over $250,000. In comparison, you know, younger people are getting locked out of home ownership, and we've seen home ownership rates decline, partly because of the increase in home prices as a result of the combined impact of these tax breaks.
20: Mr. Hall points to ACOS policy reform and says lowering the capital gains tax discount is necessary to improve outcomes for first home buyers.
19: We think that the curbing of the CGT discount, as well as reining in negative gearing, they're important for addressing housing affordability, as well as raising revenue for the essential supports and services we need. We think the reform proposals we're pushing could boost home ownership by up to 5%. And that's really significant in the context of ownership rates falling by 3 to 4% over the past two decades and higher for people under 40. So we'd see a shift in the proportion of occupiers who are investors, so that share decreasing, and an increase in the share of owners who are occupiers. It's a similar impact to the government meeting its commitment to build 1.2 million homes. So yeah, reduced investors and increased occupiers. And that's because investors would have less incentive to speculate on housing where there's no sort of concessionally tax gain at the end, and the ability to deduct losses from their unrelated wage income throughout the time that they own the asset.
20: Mr. Grindoff is calling for the removal of the current capital gains tax discount and says it would shift investors out of the residential housing market.
21: What we need to do is scrap the capital gains tax discount. If we scrapped that, what would happen is investors would be less likely to want to invest in residential housing, instead go and invest in other areas. And what that would mean is less people showing up on auction day to buy the house, and first home buyers would get a leg up and be able to buy those properties. And this would effectively make housing more equally distributed across the country, but it would also mean a lot more people living in a home that they own.
2: That was The Wire's Sam Giorgio with that story. New research from Monash University is offering a roadmap to help Australians read more often by turning reading into simple everyday habits. The study with Creative Australia and Australia Reads follows a recent report which found that about 55% of readers and 50% of non-readers say they read less than they intend to. The research looks at how to close the gap between wanting to read and actually reading. I spoke with lead researcher Dr. Brianna Wright for more.
5: So there has been this decline that we're seeing in recreational reading. What our research has told us is that the reasons for that decline are varied, and they change depending on the type of reader as well. Some of the common reasons are related to competing priorities during people's leisure time, not being able to necessarily find books that match people's reading interests, and also people have a reasonable amount of leisure time, but at the moment it can be quite fragmented depending on their lifestyle, so they might not feel like they have a lot of leisure time, even though they do.
16: The research focuses on simple actions. What's one easy change people could make to read more?
5: I'm going to break this down into two kind of areas. The first is easy things that people can do to find books that they want to read. And that's because you can't read a book that you haven't found yet. So if you're struggling to find books that you want to read, using really simple tools like library apps and curated recommendation lists are really great ways to find books that might interest you. If you have no problem finding books and it's just making time to read, there's something called setting intentions that is a really powerful tool. And this is looking at your calendar and figuring out when you enjoy reading and trying to carve out time to just start getting that behaviour incorporated into your life.
16: For me, I struggle with consistency. So I've joined a couple of book clubs that's helped me keep that momentum going throughout the year of reading. What would you recommend for someone that struggles with that consistency?
5: So consistency can be hard because like there are a lot of unexpected events that pop up. Finding like a regular time that works for you when you're less likely to be interrupted. For a lot of people, that's bedtime. But there are lots of people that don't like reading at bedtime because they're too tired or they start to kind of zone out a little bit. So for some people, it might be on a weekend morning, or it might be on their commute. A really resonant kind of strategy was actually people starting to listen to audiobooks while they're commuting to work. So they can be really easy ways just to get more consistency in people's lives. But also, as you mentioned, things like book clubs are fantastic because they add a bit of social pressure. You've got to read the book before exactly. You meet everybody. And so it's a bit of a social commitment. So that's actually a fantastic way if you enjoy.
16: I mean, we talked about how to read more consistently, but why is it important to read?
5: So there are lots of benefits that come from reading, but I also want to say, like, it's okay not to read. Not everybody enjoys reading, and it's certainly not going to be something that every single person wants to do, and that's completely fine. But we know that it helps relieve stress. It can increase empathy. There are studies that show that it helps us sleep better. It can increase how we can relate to people. And also, people just tend to really enjoy reading. They find it a really enjoyable leisure activity. And in some of our research, we've found that it brings people a lot of comfort. The main emotion that people associated with reading for leisure was comfort. And that is a stark contrast to quite a lot of other leisure activities, especially like things like social media.
16: Is there a way we can shift, I guess, our brains to think of reading as something more enjoyable instead of something we need to do?
5: Yes. So our research really clearly told us actually that thinking about reading not in like a pressured way as something that we have to do, and especially that there's not certain books that we should be reading, you know, that some books are better than others. Reading books that you want to read is the most important thing in this space. So not feeling like, you know, you've got to read those long classics because you just got to know what they're about. Reading what you want, whether that's a graphic novel, whether that's an adventure, crime, romance, like all of these are fantastic categories.
16: And what role do libraries have in making, I guess, reading more accessible?
5: So libraries are a fantastic resource for many reasons, but particularly because we can borrow books there for free. So they make it really accessible. And also librarians and people that work at libraries are wonderful fountains of information about what books are out there, what people like you might be reading. I just saw somebody suggest that having a recently returned trolley at their library was really helpful because they could see things that people had just been borrowing and reading. So libraries are just this wonderful centre of free, accessible books.
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1: 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The Wire Weekly acknowledges the traditional custodians of the Wurundjeri people of the Kulin Nations, where the program has been produced. 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I'm Amina Shakur. Thanks so much for your company, and we'll see you next time with many more stories on The Wire Weekly.
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Hello and welcome to the National Community Radio Network Folk Show. I'm Jane Bauer, and for almost an hour I'm going to be playing some of my favourite music, Anglo-Celtic, North American and Australian traditional retro and contemporary folk music. Let's go to Ireland first, in fact Dublin, to Keela, an Irish fusion band. Keela means beautiful, and the track I'm going to play is Toge go boge, and it means take it easy, slow down, chill out.

That was the Melbourne Scottish Fiddle Club with From St Kilda to King's Cross, as you know, written by Paul Kelly, and The Flying Home to Shelley tune that was written by Paul Gitzlitz. And the singer there was Neil Adam. And it's from an album called A Long Way From Home. Before that, I started off the program with Toge Go Boge, which is Slow Down or Chill Out, and it's from an album of the same name, and the group is Keela. We're going to go to Canberra now, and this is Humbug, but in their very, very early days when there are eight members and they are more a choir. It's from their album Celtic Circles, and it's I'm a Rover.

Well, they're from Queensland. That's Limerick with the one and only You from their album, which is fairly recent, Tales and Tributes. And before that, going back much further, Humbug with from their album Celtic Circles with I'm a Rover. And Mel Bennett, who is the only member who's still in the band today, is going to send me some more current music. So I'm looking forward to playing that in the future. Well, coming up next, we're going to go to Sydney this time. This is Going Grey. And again, I haven't heard these this group before. They're called Queen Porter Stomp.

0: Well, we've been jumping all over the country. That's the Runaway Strings, and they're from Ararat, from their album Blackwood, which is going to be released later this year. And that track is called Baby When It's Gone, It's Gone, reflecting on how the performers there are concerned about the music changing in the US. Before that, it was Queen Porter Stomp from Sydney with Going Grey, and I love the lyrics of that. Well, you're listening to the National Community Radio Network Folk Show. I'm Jane Bauer, and you can listen to this program at the same time on the same station that you're listening to now. I'm pre-recording this in the studios of Radio Adelaide in South Australia, Kaurna Country. And thank you, wherever you are in Australia, for joining me. It's fantastic. Okay, we're going to go to England now. This is English singer-songwriter Polly Palusma. She teaches at Cambridge and is researching folk music. She's just put out a new album, well, last year, called Wildfires. And each track has got a prologue, and I've never seen this done before. This is Paper Cathedral.
1: Flimsy yet monumental, by the medieval castles and churches, feels like one of those pure cathedrals.

That's Kate Rusby, or Rusby, from the north of England, from her album When They All Looked Up, and that's Let Your Light Shine. And she was joined by the Barnsley Youth Choir there, and that song is for her daughters and anybody else who's listening. And before that, it was the Union of Different Kinds, and it was the Port Isaac's Fisherman's Friends. Another really uplifting song, I thought. Okay. And the first of those three, because they're all English performers, was Polly Paloosima. And it was Paper Cathedrals from her album Wildfires. I'll be playing more from that album in future because there's some great tracks on it. I saw Winborne perform at the National Folk Festival just recently. This is from their album of Hard Times and Harmony. They're from the US. And this is Viva la Quince Brigada. And it means long live the 15th Brigades, who are an international brigade that was formed in 1936 to oppose Franco in Spain.

an unusual arrangement of Woody Guthrie's song Pastures of Plenty. That was John McCutcheon from the US and Tom Chapin from the album Doing Our Job. And then before that, it was Winborne, also of the US, from their album of Hard Times and Harmony with Viva la Quince Brigada. Okay, we're going to stay in the US. This is, maybe it's Canada, I should say. Let's stay in North America. This is Loudon Wainwright III from his album Haven't Got the Blues Yet. And it's I Knew Your Mother. And his daughter, Martha, is also on the track.

formed in 2000. They originally were Emmanuel and Pastille LeBlanc and Pascal Mios, but unfortunately Pastille is no longer with them, but she is playing on this album, and I'm going to play a group of jigs, I think. They're in French. Bye.

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0: 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Sunday Soundtrack, a mixture of a range of styles of music, and today is a special day because our son Jackson Dullenberg has joined me in the studio, and he's brought with him a plethora of local and Melbourne music. How are you, Jacko?
1: Good. Thank you for having me, Father. It's a pleasure to be here.
0: Sorry to get you out of bed so early.
1: That's all right. It would have been fine, but we went to bed so late.
0: Exactly. Well, that's another story. We might get to that later on. Started off with our theme music by Buzu Baju. Is that how you reckon you pronounce it?
1: I say Buzu Baju. Yeah. The more French you say it, the better. Buzu Baju.
0: Buzu. Anyway, we're going to concentrate on Australian artists today, as I said, and Jackson, who has arranged various friends in various bands in Melbourne, he's going to play some of their music as well as some Ballarat music, so that's coming up. And I thought we'd start with some Paul Kelly, and over the next few weeks I'm going to showcase his Paul Kelly A to Z recordings, his box set, and that's the A to Z, and we're going to start with A. And there's a few reasons why I'm playing Paul Kelly. I'll get to that later. But let's start with A, and a tune that he wrote when he was living in Adelaide. And it's called Guess What?
2: One, two, three, Adelaide. Four.

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I tried to find her on her old number, but I just got a boyfriend instead. Oh, it's hard, yeah, it's hard, when Anastasia changes her mind. Oh, it's hard, so hard, when Anastasia changes her mind. So I went back to work in the Quadrellas. I collected 3 times in a row. I swear it must have been that kiss on the mirror that I touch with my lips just for luck each time I'd go. Oh, it's hard, yeah, it's hard, when Anastasia changes her mind. Oh, it's hard, so hard, when Anastasia changes her mind. Now the numbers were my daily devotion. I was stashing big bills in the floor. Then one night at my door a commotion. Anastasia at some ungodly hour. I said, baby, can I fix you a coffee? Tomorrow let me buy you a dress. 'Cause since you've been gone I got lucky. She just nodded her head and said, yeah, I guess. Oh, it's hard. Yeah, it's hard. When Anastasia

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Me, I can't even pick the daily double since that kiss on the mirror disappeared. Oh, it's hard, yeah, it's hard when Anastasia changes her mind. Oh, it's hard, sure it's hard when Anastasia changes her mind. Thank you.

0: song Fade Out. You're on Sunday Soundtrack, David and Jackson Dellenberg, 9:15. And Simon Nugent and the Forefathers. The More Benefits of Hindsight was the name of the album, and the tune was, of course, Widow. Have you seen Simon Nugent, Jackson?
1: Yes, when I was a young kid. You remember it better than me. I can vaguely remember it.
0: Oh, yeah, that's right. Yeah, that one, yeah. Queenscliff Music Festival, Sunday morning, about this time. Simon Nugent stood up in front of this bunch of people sitting on the floor and said, I think someone's hit me with a cricket bat. I don't feel that well. And then he broke into all this really slow, melodic stuff like that one, Widow. And I think he had another band, didn't he?
1: The Wilson Pickers.
0: That's right, Wilson Pickers. Yeah. Anyways, Melbourne lad still performing. Before that, we had someone I think everyone knows, Paul Kelly, and his box set, the A to Z recordings, all live recordings of all his music for the last, well, up until 2010 or 12, I think. And we heard Adelaide, and also we heard Anastasia Changes Her Mind from Paul Kelly, and we're featuring, we'll be up to B next week. Well, it's official. I think our gardens have been saved. There's a fair bit of water around this morning, and I think there might be some water in the transmitter from all reports of people phoning in. But we're going to keep soldiering on, and on the community radio on the community radio app, you can hear us obviously via the internet at this stage. Jackson, you brought in a whole heap of local music and some Melbourne music, and we thought we'd go straight to that.
1: Yep.
0: So what do you reckon?
1: Yeah, we're going to start with Sweat by Day Fever, which is Connor Toomey's new project of the last few years. He put out an EP, I don't know if it was last year or the year before now. Time is hard to keep track of, but it's a really beautiful EP, and he's someone, it's a band that's happening a lot around Ballarat at the moment. Connor has a really beautiful voice and is a wonderful songwriter. He's been working hard with his band at a new album that he's laid down the beds for, which we can all, you know, get ready for. Hopefully sometime soon it's going to be something really special, and this is the track Sweat from the EP.

0: We just heard The Neighbours, which was a cover of Jonathan Richmond by Marvin Pye, who are two Ballarat locals. Well, kind of. Marie's from Denmark, but she has spent a few years living in Ballarat, and Pierce grew up in Ballarat. So in that bracket, we heard from both Pierce Morton and Connor Toomey, who were childhood friends which I used to play music with in the Grim Fandangos. And in the middle, we heard Toy by Good Morning, which are an iconic Melbourne band. No Ballarat members in that one, unfortunately. We can't claim them, but I thought it was a nice follow-on from Day Fever. Crepes actually recorded with the singer of Good Morning at the end of last year, which is another Ballarat band that I'm a part of. And so there is a link there, kind of, I guess, with Ballarat.
1: And you mentioned Crepes, Jackson.
0: Yes, you asked me, you wanted to hear some Crepes today. So we are going to hear two songs.
1: Now tell me, for those who don't know, Crepes, you joined in what year, and a little bit about Crepes for people who might know some of the members.
0: I don't know what year I joined. It might have been 2014, I would guess. Or 2013. It was after I finished high school in 2012, and it was when I moved to Melbourne. Tim Carmouche, the lead singer, asked me to join the band and play keys. And they were all Clarendon boys. I wasn't a Clarendon boy, but Tim and the twins on bass and drums, which was Nick and Pat. And then we also had Pierce, who played in that last song, would often join us on sax and pedal steel. And then we had Sam Cooper from Ocean Grove.
1: And, of course, one of the original members.
0: And one of the original members was Maceo Woods, who used to play with us back in the day and came and did guest appearances over the next 10 years. And we are going to hear from a new album of Maceo's in this next bracket as well, which I'm excited to share.
1: Okay, that sounds good. Let's see, it's 29 past nine. We'll keep moving here. Now, I requested this recording of Crepes. Tell us a bit about it, please.
0: The live one?
1: Yeah, the live one.
0: Yes, you've requested a live recording of Stages of Fear because you there's more keys action in.
1: Oh, no, I just think it's a great version.
0: No, it is a good version. It is lively.
1: Yeah. And the album version didn't have you on it.
0: Yeah.
1: Yeah. So I thought, well, let's have one with you on it.
0: So that was from our first EP, and we recorded that live at a session up in Big Sound, which was the conference they held in Brisbane for music industry networking, basically. Are we going to hear that first?
1: Or? Yeah, sure. Okay. Let's go.
0: All right.
1: Coming through, I think.
0: CD1.
1: Right. We got it.

0: That was Parrot Fang with Susan's Illusion from their new album from this year called Reality is Psychedelic. And if you want to support Maceo Wood, the local musician, go to Bandcamp and buy that album. It's a great album with a whole lot of different moods. The first track on the album is actually a cover of Crepes as well, which he puts his own take on it, which is really good. And before Parrot Fang, we did hear two songs from Crepes. In the middle, we heard Forgetting Something from... Gosh, I've got to remember which album my own album is from. I think it's from In Cahoots. It definitely is. It's the last song on In Cahoots. And then we started that bracket with a live version of Stages of Fear that we recorded up in Brisbane at Big Sound in 2015.
1: No, it was a good version, I reckon. That's my favourite version of Stages of Fear. You're on Sunday Soundtrack, David and Jackson Dullenberg, and going out via the Community Radio app at the moment, streaming around the country. And we're here until 10:30 when Player D comes in with his jazz grooves and Latin moves. At 12 o'clock, we've got Neil Mack and the Rock and Blues Show. And 1 o'clock, we have Lewis J. Kelly with his reggae program, followed by Mary Lou and the Filipino Show. And some great music coming up tonight on Voice FM, celebrating 40 years of broadcasting. We have Xander Fly with Autopilot at 4 o'clock, and he plays a range of electronic and world music. And then coming in at 6 o'clock, we have Seth Jordan with the Tiki Lounge, a favourite mine for many years. And Seth Jordan's been broadcasting for about 50 years, playing a range of ethno jazz and world music, and well worth a listen between 6 and 8 tonight on Voice FM. Okay, Jackson, we're going to stay with someone that is sitting in the studio with me, I think.
0: Yes, you did ask me to play one of my own compositions. So I've released an album of instrumental piano music, and we're going to hear a song I just recorded from home earlier this year. I just had a listen to it the other day, hadn't listened to it since I recorded it. And I've decided I did record a second album, which I haven't released, which I did record in Ballarat on the Steinway at Ballarat Grammar. And after recording my new songs, I still had 45 minutes or so left of time. And so I just decided to play new versions of some of the recordings off, well, some of my songs off of the first album with Love. And so I've decided I'm going to put together a bit of a CD, which is half the Steinway versions of these songs from With Love, and then a collection of just one-off songs I've recorded at home on my, just on my, you know, electric keyboard. You know, my process of doing this is I'll often have an idea and be in the moment and just plug it into the computer and just do one take of not sure what's going to happen. I often just have a feeling and a motive, and it's very extremely improvised and nothing I can really recreate. It's just in that moment, and that's what one of these pieces is. It's called Beautiful Broken Beautiful.

0: We just heard Sagamore with the song Iodine from their 2014 EP Longer. I've been very lucky to play with all those members, Sam Cooper, Sophia Lipchenko, Casey and Monty Hartnett, and Chris Jennings, a real super group of wonderful people and musicians. And that's a song which I don't play so often because it actually got stuck in my head for 2 years where I couldn't stop singing it. So I had to have a very long break from it because I was going a bit insane. I just was just stuck in my head always singing Iodine.
1: Some songs do that, you know.
0: Yeah.
1: Player D played pop music the other day, you know, talk about. All day I had talk about pop music.
0: Yeah, that's a real earworm.
1: Yeah. Before that,
0: we heard Tea by Seagull. And I'm not sure if Seagull's still living in Ballarat, but I heard a few years ago he'd moved to Ballarat, so we can claim him as a local as well. Really renowned and loved musician by a lot of other musicians in Melbourne, hold Seagull in high regard, and he's a really special songwriter. And then we opened that bracket with a song that I recorded at home earlier this year in just one take, which was an improvised piece called Beautiful Broken Beautiful.
1: It was a beautiful tune, Jacko.
0: Oh, thank you.
1: And you played some of that music last night at my birthday party. Thank you very much. It was not that tune.
0: No. So I played a song I wrote for you a few years ago.
1: Yeah, which was very ambient and beautiful, and that captured the ears of quite a few people. Made them shut up, didn't they, really?
0: Yeah.
1: Anyway, that's another story. Look, David and Jackson Dellenberg on Sunday Soundtrack, here until 10:30 when Player D comes along with his jazz grooves and smooth moves. And then at 10 o'clock, and then at 12 o'clock we've got Neil Mack with the Rock and Blues show. We're going to go to someone else that is fairly fond of. Tell us about.
0: Well, we're going to go to Lehman B. Smith now, who's another Melbourne musician which I've really loved for years, and he just put out a poetry book this year, his second poetry book, which is also amazing, which I'd recommend. He's he's just a really wonderful songwriter that I've found a lot of influence in, and this is a song which is quite tongue-in-cheek, sort of up-tempo song about depression. It's called Do the Depression.